0: has dropped slightly, as VGK is now minus 165. I've been successful in spurring the Golden Knights onto victory multiple times in the playoffs by betting against them. So I may do that again.
1: Hmm, interesting.
0: Will you lay 165 on the Knights tonight? What are you going to do?
1: While
0: you're at it, give me a series selection because I'll also bet the series. I'll do that while you're speaking.
1: I will never.
0: That's how much power I have.
1: Lay that much in baseball or hockey. Maybe if I'm putting together a 2-3 team or a little round robin with some dogs. The problem is I don't know if I would lay the puck line with Vegas tonight. They've had 3 regular season games, and then the last game landed on 4-3. Three regular season games, all of them landed on 4-3, Steve. The 4 wins by Anaheim, those 3 regular season and game 4, 4-3 final. So, Golden Knight, which would have to come out and smoke them early. I just don't know if the puck line is the right play. I saw some people say because specifically on the application formerly known as Twitter, I saw somebody tweet, "No Mark Stone, no offense, bet it under." Tells me the over is going to come in. Tells me that Anaheim's going to come out and really press the issue in the first period and try to put a lot of shots on goal and force Carter Hart into a little bit of scatteredness, if you will, and force the Golden Knights to play catch-up. And we're talking about the best third-period team in hockey. So I wouldn't be surprised if 3 or 4 goals go in the net in the third period alone. So personally,
0: damn,
1: with this game, I like it over.
0: The series now is Knights 155.
1: For the value, if I'm an outside bettor, I'm a member of the media, and as far as the series is concerned, But for value, the way this series is going, with a chance to put them on their heels and go home with the 3-2 lead, the Ducks are the value. What is it? Comeback plus 35.
0: Yep.
1: Yeah,
0: +135.
1: I'd rather have the plus. Why would I lay the juice when it's even? It's a best of 3 series, and the Ducks have a chance to go home with the series lead.
0: Ducks 4-2 series win +325. Win tonight, close it out.
1: I would take that for sure. The value on that? The value on that?
0: Okay.
1: Doesn't mean that I'm rooting against the Golden Knights. I think out of like a stock market. That's value right there.
0: Yeah.
1: That's a value number.
0: You don't have to tell me, man. I respect value. You and I are vets of this. We know what we're doing.
1: Sure.
0: That's why my bankroll is so big.
1: I was just going to say, we know what we're doing. That's why we're in the media.
0: Yeah. William Hill, over 1,000 deposit locations. I've been to every one of them.
1: That's why we're not rivals of Billy Walters.
0: We don't need a cover. We don't need someone. We don't need a runner for us.
1: We don't need beards.
0: to get money out there. Okay, so what's going on with overall hockey betting? How much do I need to respect in the Stanley Cup playoffs what Carolina's doing?
1: I talked about it earlier, Steve, when we talked about which 8-0 run's been the most impressive, and I've just really been impressed. I put together a piece for a media vendor. They asked me to just do anything that I could think of, and I just think that this was 2 games into the first round. And I said, Carolina's the best team in the NHL, not the Colorado Avalanche. I'm sorry. And as we've seen the Colorado Wild series unfold, that defense is falling apart, in my opinion. I just don't see Colorado being as good as Carolina. I think Carolina is playing well above expectations. And I mentioned it before, but their leading goal scorer, Logan Stankoven, ranked 6th on the team during the regular season. He's leading the team in goals in the postseason. And Taylor Hall, he's found his MVP form again. This is a guy who, you know, was supposed to be the next big thing when he won the Hart Trophy. Played for the Devils. Supposed to be the big man on campus, if you will. And he turned into a journeyman. And now all of a sudden, he leads the team in points. He was 7th on the team during the regular season. And then Frederik Andersen. I mean, he's out to prove himself. He had one of his worst regular seasons of all time, but he's been the best goaltender in the postseason. So, I mean, it's a dangerous team because their top guys during the regular season haven't even put the pedal down yet. the gas pedal down because other guys are stepping up. It's well balanced. They're rolling four lines. They're playing phenomenal defense. I still think they're at the point, I'll have to look real quick, but I don't think that they've allowed more than two goals in any of their eight games of this of the postseason. They have not. They've won three overtime games. The rest have been in regulation. And through their eight wins, they're outscoring teams 3.0 to 1.3. They're allowing 1.3 goals per game. That's unheard of. So, power play opportunities, 4.6 per game. And they're averaging 25 shots on goal. So, I mean, their ratio, not too shabby. Three goals, 25 shots. A little less than 12% of their goals are going in. Carolina's a dangerous team. What's their odds to win it all right now? Have they overtaken the Avalanche?
0: I have to dig during the break because they pulled them.
1: When the game started. Once the puck dropped. Yeah. Well, I think the Hurricanes are the favorite.
0: Buffalo, Montreal, end of 1-2-1 Canadiens. 2-1 lead in the series as well.
1: I think what's going on in hockey, by the way, is fantastic.
0: What's going on?
1: Montreal, I don't think anybody expected Montreal. We'd be talking about Montreal, Buffalo in the second round.
0: Yeah.
1: Right? I mean, the fan base in Buffalo, how long have we talked? Maybe before the Golden Knights, just if you had a hockey team and you followed it, it was always the Sabres. What a joke. They get their fan base up and they disappoint them every single year. The fact that they're playing the way that they are, how about Alex Tuch, former Golden Knight, Tage Thompson? I mean, Alex Lyon, the way he's playing in net, Montreal, rookie goaltender Nick Suzuki, former Golden Knight. How many former Golden Knights are starting for other teams? But, I mean, the fact that we're talking about all these other teams, Edmonton's out, Florida is gone, right? I just talked about Carolina, which has kind of been there, but they just never could get over that hump. It's always been Florida, Toronto, Boston, Washington. The teams that we're talking about, I mean, Anaheim puts Vegas on its heels. It's going to be really interesting. Did anybody predict Anaheim versus Minnesota in the Western Conference Final? Could that happen?
0: I didn't hear anyone pick Anaheim. I know there were people who were very high in Minnesota.
1: I would. You know what? Just as an NHL fan, I think it would be great for hockey for those two fan bases in those two arenas. If you had Anaheim versus Buffalo, not L.A. in Southern California, not New York Rangers or Islanders in Gotham in New York City, but no, Western New York versus Orange County, Anaheim, Buffalo, your Stanley Cup final. I think it would be great.
0: Good roundup there of the NHL. WNBA, we're just talking about the league. It's very early in the season. Is the best coach? Who is the best coach in the league? Is it someone we're familiar with?
1: If I'm starting a franchise, who do I want to be my?
0: Huh?
1: I want Becky.
0: Okay,
1: I do.
0: Who would be next?
1: Cheryl Reeve from Minnesota.
0: All right. Best young coach.
1: Carl Smesko from Atlanta.
0: Okay, I'm just going to keep quizzing until I get the name.
1: Yeah, I know what you want.
0: You know where I was going?
1: Yeah, I know what you want.
0: Why are you holding out?
1: Because you're asking me my question.
0: Okay.
1: I'm not going to give you Chris DeMarco. That's who you want, right?
0: No.
1: Oh, who do you want?
0: I actually wanted to talk Valkyries.
1: Oh, Natalie Nicasse. Yeah, mm-hmm. She's fantastic.
0: Trying to drop you a hint.
1: No, yeah.
0: Breadcrumbs along the way.
1: Yeah,
0: we're very familiar with.
1: Yeah. No, I love Natalie. She's great. She's doing fantastic. But, I mean, right now, come on. You're asking me who the best coach in WNBA is. If I have $1 billion to get a franchise, because that's what the Golden State Valkyries are now worth, I'm going after Becky Hammond, hands down. And then Cheryl Reeve, I mean, she's coached Team USA. Those are the two best to me. But, and I said DeMarco only because, let me preface in saying, you said you were looking for a name. That's who I thought the name you were looking for, because he's the coach of the Liberty and the Liberty plate. If I were to look over those young names, You might be right. Natalie Nicasi might be the one.
2: No, what I really meant was Tyler Marsh.
1: Chicago Sky.
0: Yeah, sure. I'm kidding. I just brought that one up because the Sky, well, this is another one that's going to be, social media is going to so latch onto this one. Who goes from Chicago? And now they're going to say, all of a sudden, Chicago is really good. Well, they made a lot of moves. It wasn't just telling Ingle Reese, hit the bricks and go to Atlanta.
1: My goodness.
0: They made some really good moves.
1: They made some tremendous moves. So, so to answer your real quick question, when you said, when I said Nicasi, you said, oh, it could be Tyler Marsh. Eh, I love Tyler. Great guy. Fantastic guy. Family man. One of the most genuine coaches you could ask for. But Natalie Nicasi, what she did last year with her roster in its inaugural season to get to the postseason was a lot better than what Tyler did with it, with an established roster. But now, with what he's got to join Camila Cardoso, Dejanay Carrington, Natasha Cloud, Skylar Diggins, Rekaya Jackson, Gabrielle Jaquez, J.C. Sheldon, which nobody likes, and I've been raving about since Steve, a one Juju Watkins made her debut right down the street at T-Mobile on the same night Bronny James stepped out with the warm-ups, but he didn't play in that game and the whole thing with the heart. Mm-hmm. J.C. Sheldon was opposite Juju for Ohio State, and I said, she's going to be great. The reason that J.C. Sheldon has caught a bad rap is all because of her Big Ten rivalry with Caitlin Clark, and they don't like the way that she defended her, the accidental eye poke. That was the whole thing that blew up, and Sophie Cunningham basically throat dragging her down on that layup. J.C. Sheldon's caught a bad rap. She's a very good basketball player. Azaree Stevens, Courtney Vandersloot, second most assist all-time career assist in the WNBA. Elizabeth Williams, Maddie Westfeld. This is a roster. Now, if Tyler can't do something with this roster, questions need to be asked, because they went out and put together and assembled some veterans to go with some youngsters. He's got a good roster in Chicago. He really does.
0: By the way, NBA news today, Daryl Morey is out. So you knew the Sixers are going to make some sort of change, bowing out in the second round. Morey's out, but Nick Nurse will continue in his role going into a fourth season with the Sixers. Out to L.A. next. We'll find out what was going on today at SoFi Stadium with the pitch that's on the way for the World Cup, and also the end of an era for the Lakers is divorce on the horizon for LeBron and L.A.
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0: All right, Rock Markazi coming up in just a little bit from the Sporting Tribune. Offshore odds on LeBron James playing in... Boy, do I even want to say it? I feel very old when I'm addressing things. 2026, 27, is that right? Is that where we are now?
1: Yes, Stephen.
0: Damn you, time! Damn you to hell! The no. Retiring. Not... Well, no. Let's say not retiring, minus 450. Yes, retiring, plus, four, or plus 275, sorry. So the no is minus 450, the yes is plus 275. Far away places. Can't bet that here.
1: Can I give you a scenario with LeBron James?
0: Yeah, let's do it.
1: What if LeBron James says, I think I'm going to take a year off. Just want to rest. I want to rest my body. I want to get in the hyperbaric chamber. And what if all of a sudden he doesn't file his retirement papers, but he comes back just in time to join the Las Vegas Sharks? if there's any one player that could take a year or two off and come back and do it.
0: 2 years off.
1: 2 years off. Could be LeBron James.
0: Who knows? I still don't understand what happened at a random press conference on a random night in, what, was that April?
1: Yeah.
0: Where LeBron all of a sudden did a complete about face. He's not interested in owning in the NBA. Nope, no Vegas interest. Like, wait, where did this come from? And there's been no follow-up.
1: No follow-up questions and nobody wants to know.
0: Well, here's the thing with the NBA. What is going on? What do you think is going on with expansion? Are we expanding to Vegas and Seattle? Or is the whole effing thing on hold because of this Portland owner, who now a lot of people think is going to want to relocate to Seattle?
1: Well, wait a minute. Wait. When you say, I mean, they just did the voting.
0: All they said was they were going to, you're saying the NBA?
1: Yeah.
0: All they said was they're going to move to the next step. It doesn't mean that Vegas 100%
1: right,
0: and Seattle 100% have the teams.
1: Right. So what I'm saying, so when you ask, well, what are we doing here? Where are they still coming? I mean, it just, that just happened. So now they're exploring that. They've approved to move forward. What do you expect them to do? All of a sudden just have a franchise? I mean, let's get the season over. They're in the playoffs. I don't know what you're asking. It's like, what are we doing here? Are they going to come here or not? Like, it just, that vote
0: right.
1: just went down.
0: We weren't going to get an answer. I think when I said, what are we doing, the first situation to get taken care of is Portland. Is Portland going to stay in Portland, or is Portland going to threaten and bully its way to Seattle? And then what happens to expansion? Like, is Vegas going to somehow get screwed in this whole thing? And it's like, well, we really like Kansas City, but now Kansas City really doesn't want to, is it going to be right until 2029 or 2030? It's a mess.
1: It's a 100%
0: the Portland owner is a pain in the ass.
1: They're all pains in the ass.
0: Yeah. Let's go out to L.A. Arash Markazi is with us here from the Sporting Tribune on this Tuesday. What's up, Arash?
2: What's up, guys?
0: You're busy. That's what's up. Before we get to your day at SoFi, let's talk Lakers and your feelings, because we talked about it in the opening minutes of the program that I don't like when I feel a little bit gushy, and when legends of the sport, icons of the sport might walk away. I don't like that feeling because it puts me in touch with a manhood I'm really not comfortable with. So how did you feel last night? You know, watching the Lakers get swept out and LeBron doing his press conference. Like, what was your vibe?
2: Yeah, you know, listen, it was the worst matchup that the Lakers could have this postseason. I really felt that the, you know, again, I think if they played the Spurs, maybe that goes 6 or 7. I like their odds against pretty much all the other teams in the West. This matchup in particular, if you looked at the regular season where they got blown out, the average margin of victory, like 25, 28 points. Not surprised at the results. But the way that LeBron James played in this postseason, when you look at the job he did in the first round against Houston, I would be shocked if he doesn't back. The one thing that I got from his press conference is that, listen, much like these last couple of years, he's got some things to think about. I don't know where he goes. I don't think it is a certainty that he comes back. I thought these last couple of years, I thought there was no doubt that he would come back. I think it's about 50-50. Now, the question is, if he doesn't come back, like, where does he go? And so, but I think if you're LeBron James and you felt the way that you felt in that first round against Houston, where you said, I led this team to a first-round victory over the Houston Rockets, you've got to be feeling like, listen, you're still one of the top 10 to 15 players in the world. There's no reason to retire now.
1: I 100% agree. My question to you is this. Being a lifelong SoCal guy, L.A. fan, fist in the air at the first ever WrestleMania, picture the most overused picture of any one person in social media. What does LeBron James mean to this organization, and does he go down and belong as one of the all-time greats in terms of a Laker? Because if he does, then you'd have to consider him one of the all-time greats of the Heat, one-time all-time greats of the Cavalier. Where do you put him with this organization?
2: He's an all-time great. He will likely, this sounds weird, but it's a fact. He's one of the most underrated Lakers of all time because there's so many hardcore Laker fans who don't believe that. It's still, to this day, 2026, that he's not a real Laker. And again, a lot of that's because he was – you know, he began his career in Cleveland. He had a ton of success in Miami, went back to Cleveland, won a title. And you know, people thought he would come to the Lakers for a couple of years and then retire. I mean, this has been his longest continuous stretch as a player, has been with the Lakers. And when you look at the job that he's done, and for like anyone who says that his time with the Lakers is not successful, you weren't really paying attention to the way that this team played in the previous, I don't know, like six seasons. I mean, you know, from the, you know, 2012 to when LeBron joined the team, they were one of the worst franchises in the league. And so for him to come, and I know it was 2020 and it was in the bubble, but that team was one of the most together teams that I had ever covered. They were the best team in the league when things got shut down. They were the best team in the league when things began again. So it's a great question, Willie, because there's a lot of people in Los Angeles who don't feel that he's a Laker. He is a great Laker. He is an all-time great Lakers player.
1: Well, I'm going to tell you why he's an all-time great Lakers player. As a longtime Lakers fan since the Norm Nixon days,
2: yeah,
1: the Kareem Abdul-Jabbar days, the late 70s. There's another man who only won one title, spent five seasons with the Lakers. And when you think of him, I think a lot of people don't think of him as a Philadelphia 76er first. I think that they think of him as an L.A. Laker, and that's Wilt Chamberlain.
2: Yeah.
1: So with what LeBron James did in this era of basketball, as I mentioned earlier, in eight seasons, okay, considering this organization and the greats that it has had over just the eras that I've been a fan, he revitalized the organization at a time when it needed it most. I don't know if Magic Johnson came in and revitalized the Lakers because it needed to be uplifted. He just added a force with Kareem. Kobe, yeah, and Shaq was a dynamic revitalization to the organization. But with what LeBron did at a time when it needed it, when the era was turning, this era of super duper teams, because let's face it, the way that they describe super teams now, they had them back then. They just didn't call them anything. They didn't call them big threes, but they were big threes and they were super teams.
2: Yeah.
1: But with what he did at the time he did it, as you mentioned, in 2020, it wasn't just saving that franchise in a bubble. It was uplifting an entire world, sports fandom, that had nothing. Guys, we were driving down the lot. There were bikes going up and down Las Vegas Boulevard because there was no traffic, because nobody was allowed out in public in car. Nobody could go to work. When the pandemic hit, he helped bring back eyes to sports. And so that championship meant a lot more to just an NBA title to a city that needed it. And he helped bring in AD and Luka. So I'm with you. A little long-winded there, but that's why he'll go down as a Laker great.
2: I agree. 100%. Well said, Willie.
1: Him and Wilt.
3: We're not going to do it today after that diatribe, but boy, oh boy, did you lit a fire on the Wilt-LeBron comparison. No, seriously, that is a really good one. Again, I'm not going to do it now, but I can only imagine what sports talk radio and social media would have been like, because I mean, we've heard it as older guys about Wilt getting crapped on all the time as the giant who couldn't win the titles while Bill Russell and those scumbag Celtics won repeatedly. All right, so in terms of who stays and goes, so let's just say LeBron undecided right now, and he gets to mostly decide what his future is. What are the Lakers going to do with this new management team with a max contract possibility here with Austin Reeves? Are they going to flip him for a bigger-name superstar? Do they want to invest in Austin Reeves?
2: Yeah, I think that they will re-sign Reeves. I think when you look at what he's meant to this team, and again, he got hurt with Luka at the end of the season, came back, you know, is certainly not 100%. But, I think if they have the ability to flip him for a Giannis Antetokounmpo, you should certainly do that. I don't know if that trade's available. But, you know, I think Reeves at this point is, when he was healthy, really proved himself to be one of the, you know, the top 15, 20 players in the league. You can't always just get guys like that. So if you have the ability to re-sign a top 15 player, top 20 player, you should certainly do that. And then as we've seen with the Lakers, you can maybe try to flip him down the line, but you can't let Austin Reeves walk. LeBron is 50-50, and I I think if he comes back, this is it. I think we will kind of hear from him saying, you know, listen, I'm coming back for one more year. I really do think that the team is going to look a lot like they did this season, and I really do think if LeBron's truthful with himself, unless he wants to kind of chase a ring with the Thunder or the Spurs, like, this is his best chance to win. Again, unless he wants to chase a ring with another team, you know, and be like a third option there. By the way, that was the biggest thing that came from his press conference, that he really, for the first time, kind of like openly talked about doing something that he's never done in his career, is be the third guy. Like, that was a unique challenge for him, but he did it extremely well.
3: You made a point last night talking about that crowd and that 115-110 loss for the Lakers as being awesome, great atmosphere. Why was it great? And, well, describe why it was great, and why do you think it was great?
2: Well, listen, I had a tweet that went a little viral, and I didn't think it would, but basically the getting price for the game was under $100. Yep. That was the cheapest ticket for this season for a Lakers game. I mean, generally, it costs at least $100 to get in the door at Crypto.com Arena. So, obviously, listen, not only are they down 0-3, they're getting blown out in all of the games. So, tickets were cheap. And as soon as I posted that, the amount of people who, like, retweeted it, posted it, like, I'm going to get tickets. So that the crowd was sold out. It was totally full. But it was full with, you know, hardcore Laker fans who probably had not been to a game all year.
3: Yep.
2: And the Lakers should try to figure out a way, and I don't think they're going to do it because it's all about the almighty dollar. Let's figure out a way to get some of these hardcore fans in there, because it was loud and they were chanting like let's go Lakers, and they were wearing the shirts and waving the shirts, and it was a great crowd. And it almost, guys, I really do believe the crowd played a huge role in the Lakers having a lead late in that game. So that crowd almost, you know, willed the Lakers to a win there.
3: Mr. L.A., Arash Markazi is with us here on ESPN Las Vegas. You were sniffing around the World Cup and some news there at SoFi. What's going on with the grass field, and how did it look with everything all torn up?
2: Yeah, so we are 30 days away from the World Cup at SoFi Stadium in Los Angeles. The grass is on its way from the state of Washington. They basically kind of like cut out the portion of the field where the grass will go, so the grass will be installed this week. We got a look at what the field will look like. We got to look at, of course, you know, Steve, with me, we got to look at what the food is going to look like. So I got a tour of some of the food items that they're going to have. But, you know, listen, the big question still is the ticket prices, and it's absurdly high. I'm hoping it's a little bit like F1 in Vegas, where the prices come down as we get closer to the date. Because, you know, when you talk about like $1,000 to get in the door, it's not really conducive to the average fan going to enjoy the World Cup here.
3: You know, when I want cheap tickets, I'll go to Costco. But you put out some World Cup tickets that Costco had, not exactly cheap.
2: Not at all. And by the way, people kind of noted, like, oh, these are hospitality packages. They're not. Like, the hospitality package is like a, kind of a bag of swag, a Costco gift card, and something else. Like, you know, but Steve, to your point, yeah, there was this two-ticket package where you get to see Team USA play in Seattle, and then you got to figure out how to fly yourself to New Jersey for the final. At Costco, it's close to $39,000, that's $39,000. Yeah. So it's absurd. I know it's the World Cup. It's great, but come on, guys.
3: Well, we're building towards something here, because I think the World Cup is going to fall on its face in certain spots with games that aren't as attractive. I don't know if that means empty seats. I don't know if that means get-in prices of like $50. But I hope we're approaching this. I'm seeing it happen in the music industry. We're seeing something called Blue Dot Fever, where popular artists are canceling concerts all over the place. And it ain't because of a throat ailment or sickness or they got a family incident. Most of it's because they're not selling seats, because they're out of control with the prices. Is there a chance here over the next 6 months with various events around the U.S. that we see sort of a fan revolt where There are just tickets that are unsold. There are empty seats where, listen, this is all in conjunction with the economy being crap. Money is tighter now for all of us. I love sports, but I'm kind of hoping there's a wake-up call here on ticket prices. This has gotten out of control.
2: So you're 100% to your point, Steve. You are seeing certain cities where the World Cup is being had where they're seeing not only a bump, they're seeing a downward spiral in terms of what they would normally get from like normal tourism.
3: Yep.
2: In terms of, you know, folks flying in, folks buying booking a hotel room stay. And it's to your point, you know, in cities that don't have Team USA or Brazil or France, and they're getting like two countries, no disrespect, that no one is really caring about coming to the World Cup.
3: Yep.
2: And right now, with where we're at in this country politically and all that other stuff, there's a lot of people who are not really feeling secure to fly to the United States. I mean, that was part of the questions that was asked during the press conference today. Like, will fans from like other countries feel safe? Are there going to be like guys, enforcers, like at the ticketing gate?
3: Right.
2: Like, you know, so there's a lot of people out there that are nervous about going to the World Cup. And so to your point, Steve, I do think it will be, to whatever extent that they have success in their mind, I think it'll be successful in New York, New Jersey, because they have the final, perhaps in Los Angeles because they have Team USA. But there's a lot of pockets in this country that bid on the World Cup. And I think Vegas, by the way, right now is probably thankful that they did not bid on hosting a group stage match between two countries no one cares
3: yep.
2: about, because it's not
3: 100%.
2: Worth the trouble.
3: I saw lots of Kansas City people talking trash.
2: Yep.
3: Keep in mind, you're getting Argentina, Algeria, Ecuador, Curacao, Tunisia, Netherlands, Algeria, Austria, and hotel rooms are empty. They are not booked out. So this is going to be, it's not only a wake-up call for American sports organizations. We know FIFA are pigs. They're disgusting. They thought they'd come here and have this big money grab. Got to close out on a couple of cool items in LA sports. You know, I'm going to skip ahead because you joked about it earlier. I love your food tweets. The latest special, and believe me, I'd like to try it here in Vegas, but I'm guessing it's not applicable. Habit Burger, you took advantage of this, right? Then you get like a free $10 burger, and we know how much burgers are now. They're $10 and more.
2: Yeah, it's a unique one where the Dodgers have to complete a double play for you to get a free double charge.
3: Okay.
2: And again, like a play on words there, a double. But it works whether the Dodgers win or lose. So it's not like a Panda Express deal where you get a $7 Panda plate if the Dodgers win at home. This is if they just complete the double play. So we got it yesterday. The Dodgers had lost the previous night to the Braves, but they did complete a double play. So, yes, my wife got a Santa Barbara char. I got a double char. A burger, by the way, tastes a lot better when it's free.
3: I totally agree. By the way, are you the only thrifty one in the relationship, or has she kind of glommed onto this where she's like, she's looking for bargains as well?
2: No, she is far better than I when it comes to deals. That's how I found out about the Costco deal. Not a great deal, which is what makes it a great tweet. But, when it comes to finding the affordable bargains, I go to my wife.
3: There you go. Arash, you're the best. We'll talk to you, buddy.
2: Thanks, guys. See ya.
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0: All right, VGK coming up here in about 40 minutes. Not specifically here, because on ESPN Las Vegas, we're going to have the A's game. A's are taking on the Cardinals. And over on Fox Sports Las Vegas, they've already started their coverage. You know, they cover all the games, but they started at 4 o'clock with VGK Insider Show. And right now, 20 minutes in, they're doing the pregame with RTHG as the Ducks and Knights will go at it at 6:30. 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Into the bag.
38: Stick your hand in there, dude.
0: I know you wanted to mention with Arash, but we ran out of time. Arash, our L.A. guy from the Sporting Tribune. Willie's from the Sporting Tribune. But Corey Close, very good story. Reared at the knee, sort of John Wooden, but maybe underrated up until this year. Just got a big extension.
1: Yeah, announces a new contract well-deserved, by the way, well-deserved. I mean, you just look at her, the resume. 10 NCAA tournament appearances UCLA has made while she's been there. Back-to-back Final Four runs the last 2 years, of course, the national championship this year. The only head coach in program history to get past 300 career wins. And it's somebody who, Steve, embraces women's basketball on the whole. She might be the only women's basketball coach that I've ever witnessed. And I don't know, I can't speak for Dawn Staley, I can't speak for Gino Auriemma, and I can't speak for the Florida Gulf Coast and the Alabama A&Ms out there. But what I do know is this, of all the press conferences, and there have been a lot that I've covered with when the Pac-12 was still intact and they had the conference tournaments here and all the runs that UCLA has come, her pregame and her postgame, she comes in, she says, before she leaves, she'll go, and by the way, I just want to thank everybody that's here today for making the effort in covering women's college basketball. She's really appreciative of any coverage, whatever it may be in the questions that come. She's really a genuine, diehard women's basketball fan, coach, mentor, and friend, and I think that's why that program is so special.
38: Stick your hand in there, Dave.
0: 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It's going to be the Cofield beer. Steve's Spring Zest Pills. Did you watch the video?
1: I did.
0: A video out on social media of me kind of making the beer. That was funny.
1: You shared it to me. I'm holding off, because then I'm going to share it on Thursday to say join us.
0: We want all of our listeners to come out. This is going to be really cool. They made a beer specifically for the show. Happy hour goes down 3 to 6. We'll be on during happy hour, and then we're going to stick around after the show and drink up a bunch of the beers. Keep in mind, our happy hour goes Sunday to Thursday, 3 to 6, and then the late night happy hour is 9 to 11. For Willie, I know Willie's a big steak guy. They also do half-price steaks on their late-night happy hour. They do half-price steaks all day long on Sunday. They got a full menu. They got brick oven pizza. They got great burgers. Try the bacon jam on the barbecue burger. Very good. Boca Park, this Thursday, live show, try my beer. It is a Spring Zest Pilsner.
1: My question is...
0: Yes.
1: I still owe you two dinners from years ago. You owe me one. Is one of us cashing in?
0: Well, you know I can't treat at a place that... I feel like it's a violation. Treat at a place that's doing business with us. That looks fishy.
1: Okay.
0: But if you want me to treat, I will. If you want to take this one. You have your appetite back after the leg surgery. You're ready to go.
1: My appetite never left. But I will tell you this, and we don't have to go in the bag for it. Yeah. Dallas Wings are up at half, but guess who's out tonight with the knee injury?
0: Please.
1: Right knee, AZ foot.
0: Oh, no. Oh, no. I wanted to see her break out and end this nonsense, these accusations that she's only on the team for one reason, because Paige Becker said, you draft her or else.
1: I'll go on the postgame Zoom and ask Paige.
0: That'll do it for Kofi and the Company on a Tuesday. Mark it down, Thursday, 3 o'clock start. We'll be there most of the evening at Nevada Brew Works.
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0: Angels, as we said earlier, losing their ball game today. Two balls and one strike. And the right-hander throws, and Rooker checks swing. That'll be outside, 3-1. They appeal, and no one, they appeal to first. Things are so bunched up in the American League. Here's a 3-1 pitch. Runner at second, and with two out, Rooker waits, and here's the pitch, and Brent takes inside. He walks, and the A's have a shot. Need to make some noise. Down 4-0, but they have first and second and two away.
1: I know we're a quarter of the way done with the season, Ken, but you talk about things being bunched up. That could mean some fun down the stretch, a lot of fun battling for that wild card with a lot of teams.
0: The American League needs to play better against the National
1: League. Yes, for sure.
0: So here's Cortez, 355, four home runs, 15 RBIs. Two on, two out, and Carlos takes high and inside, 1-0. So Jacob Wilson goes on the IL today. Brett Harris goes down to AAA. Henry Bolte is here. Michael Stefanik is here. Here's the 1-0 pitch. Ready on the way to Carlos. Swung on the line drive. One hop. Knocked down it short. Win pick.
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0: Thomas Sagesi leads it off for the Cardinals in the second. They lead 4-0. Weatherholt on deck and then Herrera, along with Johnny Dosco and Chris Carey and Jenny Kavner and Chris Townsend. I'm Ken Korak. It's great to have you with us. Foul back, one ball, one strike. This right-handed hitter, Johnny, is trying to break out of an 0-for-27.
1: Yeah, he has been struggling. 153 overall.
0: One-time fifth-round pick of the Rangers from down in the San Diego area, the 1-1 pitch, and he swings and misses. It's now 1-2, and Jeffrey Strain is trying to get back on track here. Eight Cardinals batted in the first inning. Cardinals were 78-84 a year ago. That time is called at the plate by Sagesi. One ball, two strikes, hitting room and left.

0: So it's three balls and two strikes to Walker. First base open. Going to throw a slider away, Johnny. And Barlow ready. And it's...
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0: Langoliers leads it off for the Athletics, bottom of the eighth. Cardinals, 6 runs, 10 hits, no errors. The A's, 3 runs, 4 hits, and 2 errors. And George Soriano comes out of the bullpen to work for the Redbirds. Langoliers has struck out, doubled, and struck out. Right-hander from the stretch, a closed stance out of the stretch, and delivers a little bit high with a breaking ball, and it's 1 ball and no strikes. Soriano, ninth eighth appearance, and 3.18 ERA, his 1-0. And the fish is Shea, here it is, and it's swung on, drilled to left. If it's fair, it's gone, and it is gone. Number 12 for Langoliers. He greets Soriano, and the A's are down by 2, 6-4 Cardinals. It is high. It is far. It is gone.
9: There you go. A tribute to...
0: I wasn't on the road trip with you guys. I just wanted to... haven't had a chance to talk about John.
9: Yeah.
0: He was a dear friend and a legendary figure in our business. So here's Soderstrom. And the pitch to Tyler is taken for a strike in the outside corner.
9: And that's number 100 for Shea, his career.
0: And he did it with emphasis, Johnny. 108 off the bat. So the pitch to Tyler, and he swings and pops it up foul back of the plate. Good job by Barlow to strike out the Cardinals' toughest hitter, Walker, with 2 out in the top of this inning. As the Cards had runners at second and third. And the pitch to Soderstrom on the way. And it's taken low and outside. 1 ball, 2 strikes. So Palance went 5 innings. Stanek worked the 6th. Jojo Romero worked the 7th. And now Soriano in the 8th. And here's the 1-2 pitch, and that's outside. 2 balls and 2 strikes.
9: What a blast from Langoliers, 448 feet.
0: Now here's the 2-2. Tyler waits. Here it is. And it's swung on. Lifted left center. This is well hit. Back in center is Scott at the track. Right to the wall. A leap. And Victor Scott makes the catch. About 30 feet left to straightaway center. Good play by Scott. Not a full-out leap, but he got airborne and tracked it down on a tough night with the wind really picking up.
9: Yeah, well, he hasn't hit much, but he's an outstanding defensive center fielder.
0: And here's Rooker with one away. It's down two. Here it is. And swung on and missed. Brent has walked twice tonight. And he's also flied out. So Soriano has been rocked the first two batters he's faced. And Rooker taking outside, one ball, one strike. And Soderson really gave that ball a rock.
9: Yeah.
0: Here's the right-hander out of the stretch. And now here's the 1-1 pitch in outside corner. So it wasn't going out. But if he doesn't make the play, it's at least a two-base hit.
9: Sure.
0: Scott now about three steps toward right center. Count 1-2. Rooker waits. Righty on righty matchup. Infield to pull. Ready. And Brent takes outside. Now it's 2-2. Here's the 2-2 pitch to Brent Rooker by Soriano, and it's swung on. A fly ball popped on the infield. Remember the outfield grass at second. Weatherhold is there, and he makes the catch. Two away in the eighth, and that'll bring up Carlos Cortez. We would love to see you here tomorrow night. Jack Perkins gets up in the ace bullpen. The Giants lead the Dodgers again, 6-2, at Dodger Stadium. The delivery, and Cortez takes inside 1-0. Rafael Devers, talking about him, he's getting hot. Here's the 1-0 pitch. Giants will be in here Friday night. Soriano at the belt delivers, and Carlos takes inside, two balls and no strikes. Right shoulder soreness, the word from the A's clubhouse on Brooks Kreske. Here's the 2-0 pitch to Carlos. Swung on a line drive, base hits the right field angle down the line. Might be extra bases. It goes to the wall. And so Cortez will cruise into second base, actually sliding in. And Cortez, a hitting machine. He doubles to right. And for most of the night, the right fielder Walker has been shading even these left-handed hitters toward right center. And so as he went to his left, that ball was by, wound up all the way at the wall. And Cortez, a two-base hit, and that brings the potential tying run to the plate. So the Mariners won 10-2 over the Astros. The Rangers won 7-4 over Arizona. So the A's need to come back and win this game, or in the West after today, the Mariners would trail by one and the Rangers by 1.5. Here's Gelof. He's the tying run. The A's down 6-4. We're in the bottom of the eighth. Soriano out of the stretch, third base side. And the pitch to Zach is taken outside 1-0. Hitting room in left center, infield to pull. Gelof waits. And now the 1-0 pitch. And Zach takes a strike on the outside corner. I don't think Cortez is going to stop hitting, Johnny. I think this is this is the real thing.
9: He does get that feeling, right?
0: I'm not saying he's going to bat 354 all year.
9: That's where he is now. Here's the 1-1 delivery to Zach. And Gilhoff hits it high in the air, left center field. Scott going back on this. He's at the track. And now the left fielder coming in, Church. And Church on the warning track. He makes the catch. And Gilhoff, a deep drive to left center, is caught on the warning track by the left fielder, Church. And that's it for the A's. They get a home run, but they blast two balls that look like they might have had a shot. So they just get one, they leave one, and we go to the ninth, and it's 6-4 Cardinals.
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9: Mark Leiter Jr. comes out of the A's bullpen. We go to the ninth. 6-4 Cardinals. 11,132 here this evening for the first of this three-game series. Burleson, a left-handed hitter, at the plate leading off, takes a strike. It's 0-1. 6-10-0 for the Cardinals. 4-6-2 for the A's. Leiter throws, and this one's tapped to the right side, and Leiter can't get it diving, but McNeil from the glove, the flip to first for the out. Leiter went diving. The ball was hit right between the mound and first base and slowly hit. He couldn't get it, but McNeil, and a deft effort there with no time to transfer, and then just flipped it literally from the glove over to Kurt.
18: Yeah,
9: one
18: great,
9: away.
18: Great effort by Mark Leiter Jr. there. You rarely see a pitcher dive for a ball like that. Nice play by McNeil.
9: There's Mason Wynn coming up. Mason Wynn wears the number 0, Johnny.
18: He does. Remember Al Oliver?
9: Yeah.
18: Wore 0, but it was for O?
9: Right. Here's the pitch, and that's taken low. One ball and no strikes. Riley O'Brien is up throwing in the bullpen for the Cardinals. Riley O'Brien. There's like, I don't know, all kinds of crazy stuff you could talk about. 1-0 pitch or numbers and things like that. I was reading an article about guys by the name of May.
18: I saw that article.
9: Who wore the date on their back, right?
18: Yeah. And Dustin May,
9: it was like the catcher Milt May. I don't forget what his number was, but it's like number 5 or something.
18: You know, so. I read the article.
9: So he hit a home run on May 5th.
18: Yeah. I read the article and it was I couldn't put it down, right?
9: One ball, two strikes, and here it is, and it's low. Lee May.
18: Yeah, that's right. Dusty May, when it was May the 3rd. Because he wears 3 now.
9: Mm-hmm. There's a pitcher named Don August. Wasn't there, Johnny? Here's the 2-2 pitch, and it's swung on a foul tip.
19: two balls and two strikes.
18: I don't know. You talk about names, though, and I love the fact that Phillies had a double play combination, Don Money and Dave Cash. I think it's fantastic.
19: That's true. They also had one that they called the Days of Wine and Rojas. Here's the 2-2 pitch, and it's taken high, 3-2. That's true.
18: I know you tell the truth.
19: Bobby Wine and Cookie Rojas. What Days of Wine and Rojas.
18: What if the home plate umpire Chad Fairchild?
19: I don't know what he's doing. So it's 3-2. If you yell at Chad to this umpiring crew, you better include the last name. There are two Chads out there. 3-2, swung on and popped up. Short center, Butler coming in from center. It's Lawrence's ball. And now here comes Soderstrom from left, cutting in front of Butler, and Tyler makes the catch. Two away, and that'll bring up Victor Scott. Base hit some rockets off of Mr. Soriano in the bottom of the eighth. And not just the home run by Langelier.
18: He didn't fool anybody.
19: So here's Victor Scott, who's hitting 186, and he swings and misses. No balls and one strike. Well, the A's will need to get somebody on base in the bottom of the ninth to bring Kurtz to the plate. Scott is a left-handed hitter, and Leiter is pitched, and that's taken for a strike in the outside corner. O'Neill is up in the pen as the right-hander for the Cardinals. Swung on and missed, inning over. Good job by Leiter. A's are down two after 8.5. It's 6-4 St. Louis.
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19: The right-hander Riley O'Brien comes out of the bullpen to work for the Cardinals. He has 11 saves. He's making his 20th appearance. He's 3-1, a 2.84 ERA. Butler leads it off for the A's, and they trail 6-4. Jonah Heim is on deck, and he would pinch hit for Hernandez. Here's O'Brien at the belt and delivers, and Butler takes inside 1-0. The top of the ninth inning was brought to you by California Community Colleges. And this bottom half is brought to you by Pacific Drafting and Design. Here's the 1-0 to Butler, and that's inside. 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The pitch to Butler, here it is, and that's outside 3-0. O'Brien, one of those bullpen guys, all of a sudden the Cardinals find themselves a closer. Originally drafted by Tampa Bay, he never pitched in the big leagues for them. 3-0 pitch, and that's inside a 4-pitch walk. So Jonah Heim will come off the bench. Hernandez had an infield hit for the A's. That was in the second. And they strung together four straight hits and scored their three runs. Of the three runs they had scored until Langeliers unloaded in the eighth inning off of George Soriano. Meeting at the mound, Herrera was out. Was shot with O'Brien. Riley O'Brien. First got to the big leagues with the Reds for one game in 21. Here's Jonah Heim. Switch it to batting left. Jonah takes inside 1-0. So with the Reds, the Mariners, and the Cardinals, and Riley O'Brien has thrown five straight pitches out of the zone. The outfield deep, no doubles. The pitch to Jonah Heim, here it is, and that's in for a strike. Jonah recently acquired by the A's from Atlanta. That was after Sean Murphy came off the IL. But now Sean went back on the IL. One ball, one strike. And here's the stretch, the pitch, and Jonah taking a strike on the inside corner, 1-2. Not sure he liked the call. One ball, two strikes. Deep and right, straight up is Walker. Very deep in center is Scott. Maybe about 20 feet from the track. And deep and left is Church. Infield to pull. A's down 6-4 in the ninth. Nobody out. Butler's at first. O'Brien's taking his time. Now plants his back foot. The open stance for Heim. Herrera sets up outside. And the 1-2 delivery is swung on and lifted down the left field line, peeling off. And that's going to be landing on the track, a foul ball. A long run for Church. That ball hit about 8 feet foul. Hogan Harris, just in case there's a tenth, is throwing in the A's bullpen. The A's are 8-5 in the one-run games. They're trailing by two with nobody out in the ninth. Jeff McNeil is on deck, and then Kurtz. Again, huge acreage in the outfield. That's how deep the outfielders are playing. And here's the 1-2 once again to Jonah, and he swings it to ground ball to second. It was left up with it. The flip to the shortstop, Wynn back over to first, and they get a 4-6-3 double play. From Weatherholt to Wynn on to first, and two outs. And unless McNeil can reach, Nick Kurtz won't bat in this bottom of the ninth.
1: Yeah, the A's about 8-5 in one-run games. The Cardinals 8-3 in one-run appearance.
19: Pretty impressive. So here's McNeil. He's 1-for-3. Two out. A's down two, bottom of the ninth. First of this three-game set. Left-handed hitter, right-handed pitcher. And here's the pitch to Jeff. And it's taken outside 1-0. He's going to do everything he can possibly do, McNeil, to get Kurtz to the plate. Now the 1-0 delivery on the way, and that swung on line foul down the right field side. One ball, one strike. Two outs, bottom of the ninth. Nobody aboard. Herrera sets up outside. Here's the pitch to McNeil, and it's inside back to the screen. And the count now 2-1. Starting pitchers are still the pitchers of record. That was Palante for the Cardinals and Springs for the A's. Now McNeil back to the plate, taps the plate with his bat. Hitting room in right center. And the right-hander at the belt, the kick, the 2-1 pitch is a ground ball comebacker. Taken by O'Brien, lobbed to first in time, and the Cardinals have won the first game of this series. So 6-4 in favor of St. Louis. The Cardinals improved to 24-17. The A's fall to 21-20. 6 runs, 10 hits, and no errors for the Cardinals. 4 runs, 6 hits, and 2 errors for the A's. Palance is the winner. He's 4-3. Springs is the loser. He's 3-3. O'Brien, the save, is 12th of the year. 2 hours, 54 minutes, the time of the game, and the attendance, 11,132. Tomorrow, the A's and the Cardinals will play the middle game of this series. And coming up at 6:40, and then day baseball at 12:05, and that'll be on Thursday before the Giants come in on Friday night. By the way, in terms of runners left on base, the A's left 5, and the Cardinals left 9. And with the Mariners and Rangers winning, the Mariners are now a game behind the A's, and the Rangers a game and a half. For our entire crew, Ken Korak with Johnny D and company, the Cardinals win at 6-4, now to A's Cast on NBC Sports California.
2: I remember at the start of the season, we didn't think much of the NL Central, but the reality is it's the best division in baseball. And the St. Louis Cardinals, who supposedly were going through a little bit of a rebuild, remodel, whatever you want to call it, they've turned out to be very legit. They showed us tonight with the 6-4 victory. Chris Townsend alongside Steve Sachs. You look at everybody in the NL Central.
19: Yeah.
2: They're over 500. It's an absolute battle. And it's interesting to watch these teams, because I remember being in Orlando for the winter meetings, and we thought, be the Brewers. It might be the Cubs. Everybody else shouldn't be that good. Pittsburgh's got some pitching, but you're not going to expect much. They're all good.
3: They are all good. And it's a scrappy team here. I mean, they do a lot of little things. They move runners over. They play good defense. They pitch. They do all kinds of stuff to beat you. And they got closing speed in the outfield. I think you saw that really towards the end of the game, where we had a couple of balls pretty darn good. They were able to chase those down. So they were able to thwart a rally by the Athletics. And like you said, Townie, this is a tough division in the Central, no question.
2: They are young. They are athletic.
3: Yeah.
2: They got Walker, who's an emerging star, which they thought was going to be really good. We'll talk about Weatherholtz, who was in the same draft as Nick Kurtz. And, you know, one thing that has caused in the past Springs issues has been that first inning. Let's take a look, because right out of the gate, the Cardinals came out scoring.
3: They did. They were all over it. They were hitting the off-speed pitch. This one right here was a changeup that it was hit the other way that moved the line along, and it continued. And this was a tough first inning for Springs. Everything you threw, they were on that changeup. They were waiting for it. You can see Walker right here with a nice shot to left center field that scored Weatherholtz. So it's tough beginning for this club today.
2: They weren't the hardest hit balls, but you hit them where they ain't, right?
3: That's right. You go with the pitch. That's the thing, is you don't roll over too soon and try to pull the ball out of the ballpark. You see what the Cardinals did tonight, whether it's a right-handed hitter hitting the ball up the middle like this on the changeup or hitting it to right center field. It's what you have to do. You have to take what the pitcher gives you. It's hard to create something that isn't there.
2: As I always say, put the ball in play. They're not striking out. They're putting the ball in play, and before you know it, a crooked number, and you're down 4-0. And really, in baseball, you look at it, the magic number is 4. When you score 4 or more, you usually win. So you put up 4 in the first inning.
3: Right out the gate.
2: How will the Athletics respond? Well, they would come back in the bottom of the second inning, and here the Athletics come, and they're going to start putting some runs on the board. And you look for the A's, and they did this all with 2 outs. And Hernandez right here, put the ball in play, and let's see if you can make something happen, and the Athletics will win the challenge here.
3: That's right, and this is a good start right here. This is about as close as you can possibly get it. That's about a tie to the runner, I think, right there. This play was overturned, and it was a base hit. Then McNeil, of course, comes up and does what he does best. I don't look for an exit velocity on him. I just look for him to hit the ball where it's pitched, and then, of course, Nick Kurtz, reminiscent of how he got really started last year rifling the ball the other way, not worried about the home run, but really hitting the ball where it's pitched. And you know what Bangalieres does? Boy, he hits balls in the gap. He hits the ball out of the park. He hit his 100th tonight. He does it all with the stick, and it's usually done with a lot of damage. That's what Bangalieres does.
2: I mean, when you talk,
3: that's a perfect name by the way.
2: I mean, when you talk about barrel awareness and hitting the ball hard, I mean, Bangalieres has been doing it now for a couple weeks.
3: He has. I mean, you know, he's swinging the ball with bad intentions.
2: Yeah.
3: But he's up there. He's ripping the bat. He's not trying to suave the bat up there. He's up there to drive the ball and do some damage. And he did it again tonight.
2: So this is a close game, and then we'll head to the top of the sixth inning for the Toyota Turning Point. And we've been talking so much about the draft from 2024 because we're seeing a lot of these guys, these young guys in the big leagues, and J.J. Weatherholt, he's one of them. He got a hanger, and he did not miss it.
3: No, and I think he was drafted seventh just after Nick Kearse was drafted fourth, and this guy's got some talent. I wasn't sure what kind of power he got. I saw his numbers, but then when he turned this one out of this hanging slider right here, he's got some jack in his bat. Looks a little bit like George Brett on this swing. Check out this follow through. And he's got some real good thump in the bat.
2: George Brett, I like it. That's 8 home runs on the year. And remember, the first pick, Bazzano, we saw him earlier this year with the Cleveland Guardians. He had his first home run here. So a couple second basemans going in the top 10. This guy drafted out of West Virginia.
3: Yeah.
2: I mean, years ago, you weren't going to West Virginia to find baseball players.
3: Not a real powerhouse, right?
2: Maybe football players at West Virginia, but not baseball players. But this draft, Caglione was here earlier with the Royals. You think about Nick Kurtz going fourth. I mean, younger players coming up and getting it done. I mean, that's one thing that's really changing in our game is you're seeing that, especially the college guys, when you're drafted and you're drafted high. We're not expecting to be in the minor leagues long. You need to be ready and come up to help soon.
3: I mean, if this trend continues, Townie, what are we going to see these guys drafted and just circumvent anything in the minor leagues and just come right up to the big leagues, kind of like Bob Horner did way back when he was drafted in the same year that I was? I don't think he spent any time in the minor leagues, and I think we're getting closer to that being more of the norm for the high draft choices, maybe the first-round guys. These guys come out of college, and they're pretty much ready to come up here and do some impact.
2: God, the draft used to be endless rounds. I remember
3: 35 rounds.
2: Back in my day, it was like 70 rounds. Yeah. Now they've cut the rounds, and it's when you're a high draft pick, especially out of college, like a Nick Kurtz, Jacob Wilson that we're seeing, and we're expecting with Jamie Arnold, who's down the minor leagues, a lefty out of Florida State for the Athletics, and now you see these guys who've been coming to town with a Bazzano, and now you see a Weatherholt. I mean, these kids are coming out of college. They're not far away. They're almost ready to rock. You put them down there, get them a little seasoning, and then you get them up.
3: And then they get that high draft choice, and they're slotted in to get that money. And you think, wow, some of these guys on the top rounds are getting, what, $8-10 million? Why? Because of this right here. They come up and they're ready and they make an impact on the team.
2: Well, you signed for millions, didn't you?
3: Oh, yeah. $15,000, man. I was rich. I barely bought my used Cutlass Supreme. I was in there.
2: The kid from West Sacramento got $15,000 and thought he was rolling.
3: I was the richest person in my family by a long shot, buddy. I'll tell you that.
2: All right, let's get to the River Rock Daily Jackpot. And you can't say enough about Shea Langeliers. And already with the RBI double in the eighth inning, he would hit his 100th home run of his career. Boy, that has gone fast.
3: But
2: we think so much of catchers, and we worry about, how do they call a game, and pitch framing's so big now, and how do they throw? This guy does it all. And really, since last All-Star break, or really since he came off the IL last year, I mean, Kyle Raleigh had such a great year, but what he has been doing for almost a year now, he offensively has been the best catcher in baseball.
3: It's one of the fastest jumps I've seen for a guy to put it all together since I've been in baseball. And that's been a lot of years. It's rare that you see a guy go from projected to reaching that capability in such a fast clip. And that's what I see with Langeliers. I mean, we all knew that he had the power, he had the ability to do this, but to get to that point of actually making it come to fruition, sometimes it never happens. For him, it was, a year and a half, and he's already done it. So this guy's amazing, and who knows where his ceiling is, too. He's probably going to get even better than he is now.
2: Well, he's in his prime.
3: Oh, yeah.
2: Yeah, I mean, that door is open, and it's going to be open for years. And our buddy, Ace Hall of Famer Terry Steinbach, at 132, he's your all-time leader.
3: Yeah. Well, this is
2: if he stays hot, he might be able to catch him this year.
3: Yeah, that's how good he is. And how about what he's doing defensively, Tony? I mean, he's really jumped, I think, leaps and bounds behind the plate. He shed a few pounds last year, which made him a little bit more mobile behind the plate. His throwing is really been enhanced for all of the work that he's done, and I think Langoliers has really become just a complete catcher and hitter all the way around.
2: I like to ask this question because we watch guys and you see them getting better, and then all of a sudden the light goes on. Do you remember that in your career when all of a sudden you were in your prime and it's just different?
3: Yeah, you just feel like so comfortable and so confident what you can do. And, you just try to stay in that zone as long as you can. Shea Langoliers is there now, and, you don't see any panic when he gets two strikes. He's always got a smile on his face. He's kind of like that dog that doesn't bark because confident dogs don't bark. And that's what Shea Langoliers is doing right now. He's calm, collected, and, man, he's making it happen.
2: And as Ray Fossey always talked to us about, still it's about your defense. How do you handle the pitching staff? It's so different today, modern-day catchers. Yeah. They're catching velocity that we've never seen before.
3: Right.
2: I mean, every guy coming out is blowing gas.
3: Yep.
2: And you're catching more pitchers than ever before.
3: That's
2: so
3: true.
2: You've got to understand, as a catcher, you've got to understand the heartbeat of that bullpen. You've got to know what every guy's got. How do they pitch when things are going tough? What are their go-tos? There's a lot you got to do as a catcher, and then you're seeing what he's doing offensively.
3: Yeah, I think you nailed it there when you said about, he's catching a lot of different pitchers. Today, I mean, you've got specialists out there that come in for one hitter at a time sometimes, and it's not like it was before where the middle guys were the mop-up guys in the bullpen, and they were just used in games that were, kind of blown away or you had no chance at them. Now everybody down there, Tony, is a specialist, and he's got to be in tune with exactly what they're doing.
2: Man, it was last year that was brought to my attention when they talked about, look, these guys catch velocity. I mean, you have so many guys coming out throwing 100 miles an hour. It's different than it was years ago. That's why it's so much fun to watch him become one of the best catchers in baseball, and he's going to be in the All-Star game this year.
3: It's
2: something really special. But it's a tough loss, obviously, 6-4. The St. Louis Cardinals, they're the real deal. It's not going to be an easy series. Coming up next, we're going to hear from the manager, Mark Kotze, as we continue to break it down right here on A's Cast. 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
3: 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Coming up Wednesday, we'll continue to react to the NBA playoffs. 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
5: 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Blisters, not necessarily in the sun unless you got your shoes off. The eyes of the golf world are on Philly this week for the PGA Championship, but south of the eyes is that pinky toe. That's been an issue for Rory McIlroy. Here's our Jeff Darlington.
6: He did tee off on number one, and he got through number three. But on the fourth tee, after taking his shoe off for the second time in those three holes, he decided that he wanted to go back in. And it was the blister that plagued him throughout this weekend at the Truist Championship. Now, it is a blister underneath the nail of his right pinky toe. And he did say this past Sunday that it was causing him pain and was causing him some problems. But he said it wasn't an excuse for the way he was playing at the Truist Championship. Now, fast forward to this point. He was able to get three holes, and he arrived here on site today. So that's really the only practice that he's been able to get in on this course, which is generally new to him. He did play here once a few weeks ago, but it will be important for him to find some time to practice. Now, I'm told that he was in the Champions locker room here at one point trying on a multiple different pairs of shoes to try to find something that's more comfortable, something that works. So Rory McIlroy, something maybe not to worry about, but something certainly worth monitoring.
5: Blisters, certainly annoying, painful if you're trying to walk 18. Andy North is a two-time U.S. Open champ.
7: It's not that big a deal. Any player who's ever played on this tour has blisters. It happens. You get a pair of shoes that don't fit quite properly, or a little thing in your sock or something happens. He'll get something that works. You tape it up. You go out and play. Once you get playing, obviously this is a golf course that has got some hills on it. So if you get sideways going on, walking across the hills, sometimes that will help rub a little bit more, but I don't think it's that big a deal. And he did get up here a couple weeks ago. I think that's really important. He came in 2 weeks ago and played. That's the reason you do that, in case something happens.
8: What must he do, let's say, in the next 24 hours to get out here in practice?
7: Well, I think if he decides he doesn't want to go and walk around and practice much tomorrow, I don't think it's that big a deal. If he can get on the greens, that's the most important thing. This is a golf course that fits his eye really, really well. There's clumps of bunkers on every hole that he has the length to carry over most of them, and it really gives him a huge advantage going forward.
5: First round of PGA Championship coming up on Thursday. Coverage on ESPN. Right now, SportsCenter All Night. Back to baseball.
9: Over to right field. Is it going to stay in the park or is it going to get out? Oh, it's out! It's into the bullpen of the A's. And Weatherholt has just hit his 8th home run of the year. And the Cardinals now lead 6-3 on Weatherholt's big fly.
5: They'd win it 6-4. Cardinals Radio Network. Cardinals 14-7 mark on the road this season, tied for the for second most road wins in baseball behind the Braves. Mets, Tigers.
9: The 1-0. Swing and a rip to the right side. First big league hit for A.J. Ewing. It goes all the way to the wall. Beatty around second, heading for third. They're going to weave him in. Terrible.
10: Suarez fires in. Beatty's on the way. He scores. Triple for A.J. Ewing. 7-2 Mets. What a night. And what an introduction for A.J. Ewing.
5: 880 ESPN New York. Mets go on to a 10-2 win over the Tigers. He goes 1-for-2, 3 walks, 2 RBI in that big league debut. 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
4: 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Five.
5: Spurs take pivotal game 5 in their series with the Wolves. Victor Wembanyama missing most of game 4, that loss, but he was quick to announce his presence in game 5.
11: 8 minutes to go, first quarter, 15-9 Spurs. San Antonio with it, dribbling Castle at the top, looking at Victor, gives it to Wembanyama with 7 to shoot, drives hard, windmills it home. And a timeout called by Chris Finch as Wemby has come to play in game 5. He's got 9 of the Spurs 17.
4: Number 4.
5: Baseball. Braves beating the Cubs in a matchup of the top 2 teams in the National League. Atlanta using the deep ball to get there. 680 the score.
10: And he hits it high and deep to right field. Way back to right. Look out of the chop house. Here it comes. It's a 2-run home run. His first as a Brave. And the Braves take the lead here in the 5th inning. Make it 4-2 Atlanta on the long ball by Mike Yastrzemski.
4: Number 3.
5: White Sox edge the Royals, taking the lead with a pinch hit homer in the bottom of the 8th. ESPN 1000.
10: The pitch. Swing and a fly ball. Deep left center. It is gone! 6-5. All 3 of his home runs have come against left-handers this year.
4: Number 2.
5: Another start? Another start with double-digit strikeouts for Paul Skeens. 93-7 the fan.
12: Another 3-2 pitch coming. The wind. The pitch.
10: Struck him out looking with a changeup. Strikes out the side in order. He's got 10. Call your friends. One man has reached for the Rockies. And that was Troy Johnston in the 5th.
4: Number 1.
5: In Vegas, Golden Knights take pivotal game 5 of their series. 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
13: Jack Eichel dealing with a bouncing puck in front. Eichel finds the right circle. He goes to the bottom of the circle. He threw it across. Big goal!
5: Golden Knights with their 4th comeback win this postseason. Most in the NHL, tied for 3rd most in a single postseason in Golden Knights history. Game 6 of the series coming up on Thursday in Anaheim. Game 6 could also put the Spurs into the conference finals because we had a return on Tuesday. That's next. SportsCenter All Night continues with ESPN Radio.
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9: 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Blisters, not necessarily in the sun unless you got your shoes off. The eyes of the golf world are on Philly this week for the PGA Championship, but south of the eyes is that pinky toe. That's been an issue for Rory McIlroy. Here's our Jeff Darlington.
10: He did tee off on number one, and he got through number three, but on the fourth tee, after taking his shoe off for the second time in those three holes, he decided that he wanted to go back in, and it was the blister that plagued him throughout this weekend at the Truist Championship. Now, it is a blister underneath the nail of his right pinky toe, and he did say this past Sunday that it was causing him pain and was causing him some problems, but he said it wasn't an excuse for the way he was playing at the Truist Championship. Now, fast forward to this point, he was able to get three holes, and he arrived here on site today, so that's really the only practice that he's been able to get in on this course, which is generally new to him. He did play here once a few weeks ago, but it will be important for him to find some time to practice. Now, I'm told that he was in the Champions locker room here at one point trying on multiple different pairs of shoes to try to find something that's more comfortable, something that works. So Rory McIlroy, something maybe not to worry about, but something certainly worth monitoring.
9: Blisters, certainly annoying, painful if you're trying to walk 18. Andy North is a two-time U.S. Open champ.
6: It's not that big a deal. Any player who's ever played on this tour has blisters. It happens. You get a pair of shoes that don't fit quite properly, or a little thing in your sock or something happens. He'll get something that works. You tape it up, you go out and play. Once you get playing, obviously this is a golf course that has got some hills on it. So if you get sideways going on, walking across the hills, sometimes that will help rub a little bit more, but I don't think it's that big a deal. And he did get up here a couple weeks ago. I think that's really important. He came in 2 weeks ago and played. That's the reason you do that, in case something happens.
7: What must he do, let's say, in the next 24 hours to get out here and practice?
6: Well, I think if he decides he doesn't want to go and walk around and practice much tomorrow, I don't think it's that big a deal. If he can get on the greens, that's the most important thing. This is a golf course that fits his eye really, really well. There's clumps of bunkers on every hole that he has the length to carry over most of them, and it really gives him a huge advantage going forward.
9: First round of the PGA Championship coming up on Thursday. Coverage on ESPN. Right now, SportsCenter all night. Back to baseball.
11: Hammered to right field. Is it going to stay in the park or is it going to get out? Oh, it's out! It's into the bullpen of the A's. And Weatherholt has just hit his eighth home run of the year. And the Cardinals now lead 6-3 on Weatherholt's big fly.
9: They'd win it 6-4. Cardinals Radio Network. Cardinals 14-7 mark on the road this season, tied for the for second most road wins in baseball behind the Braves. Mets, Tigers.
11: The 1-0. So we got a rip through the right side. First big league hit for A.J. Ewing. It goes all the way to the wall. Beatty around second, heading for third. They're going to weave him in. Perez fires in. Beatty's on the way. He scores. Triple for A.J. Ewing. 7-2 Mets. What a night. And what an introduction for A.J. Ewing.
9: 880 ESPN New York. Mets go on to a 10-2 win over the Tigers. He goes 1-for-2, 3 walks, 2 RBI in that big league debut. 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
11: How good is that? Are you ready to take?
8: Number 5.
9: Spurs take pivotal Game 5 in their series with the Wolves. Victor Wembanyama missing most of Game 4, that loss. But he was quick to announce his presence in Game 5.
12: 8 minutes to go, first quarter. 15-9 Spurs. San Antonio with it. Dribbling Castle at the top, looking at Victor. Gives it to Wembanyama with 7 to shoot. Drives hard. Windmills it home. And a timeout called by Chris Finch as Wemby has come to play in Game 5. He's got 9 of the Spurs' 17.
8: Number 4.
9: Baseball. Braves beating the Cubs in a matchup of the top two teams in the National League. Atlanta using the deep ball to get there. 680 the score.
11: And he hits it high and deep to right field. Way back to right. Look out of the chop outs. Here it comes. It's a two-run home run. His first as a Brave. And the Braves take the lead here in the fifth inning. Make it 4-2 Atlanta on the long ball by Mike Yastrzemski.
8: Number 3.
9: White Sox edge the Royals, taking the lead with a pinch hit homer in the bottom of the eighth. ESPN 1000.
11: The pitch. Swing and a fly ball. Deep left center. It is gone! 6-5. All three of his home runs have come against left-handers this year.
8: Number 2.
9: Another start. Another start with double-digit strikeouts for Paul Skeens. 93-7 the fan.
13: Another 3-2 pitch coming. The wind. The pitch.
11: Struck him out looking with a changeup. Strikes out the side in order. He's got 10. Call your friends. One man has reached for the Rockies. And that was Troy Johnston in the fifth.
8: Number 1.
9: In Vegas, Golden Knights take pivotal Game 5 of their series. Fox Sports 98.9.
14: Jack Eichel dealing with a bouncing puck in front. Eichel finds it right circle. He goes to the bottom of the circle. He threw it across. He scores! Surabiev! Pandemonium on the strip. Vegas 3, Ducks 2. Tonight's take Game 5. Eichel to Surabiev. Tonight's win it in overtime.
9: Golden Knights with their fourth comeback win this postseason. Most in the NHL, tied for third most in a single postseason in Golden Knights history. Game 6 of the series coming up on Thursday in Anaheim. Game 6 could also put the Spurs into the conference finals because we had a return on Tuesday. That's next. SportsCenter All Night continues. It's ESPN Radio.
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10: 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Blisters, not necessarily in the sun unless you got your shoes off. The eyes of the golf world are on Philly this week for the PGA Championship, but south of the eyes is that pinky toe. That's been an issue for Rory McIlroy. Here's our Jeff Darlington.
11: He did tee off on number one, and he got through number three, but on the fourth tee, after taking his shoe off for the second time in those three holes, he decided that he wanted to go back in, and it was the blister that plagued him throughout this weekend at the Truist Championship. Now, it is a blister underneath the nail of his right pinky toe, and he did say this past Sunday that it was causing him pain and was causing him some problems, but he said it wasn't an excuse for the way he was playing at the Truist Championship. Now, fast forward to this point, he was able to get three holes, and he arrived here on site today, so that's really the only practice that he's been able to get in on this course, which is generally new to him. He did play here once a few weeks ago, but it will be important for him to find some time to practice. Now, I'm told that he was in the Champions locker room here at one point trying on multiple different pairs of shoes to try to find something that's more comfortable, something that works. So Rory McIlroy, something maybe not to worry about, but something certainly worth monitoring.
10: Blisters, certainly annoying, painful if you're trying to walk 18. Andy North is a two-time U.S. Open champ.
12: It's not that big a deal. Any player who's ever played on this tour has blisters. It happens. You get a pair of shoes that don't fit quite properly, or a little thing in your sock or something happens. He'll get something that works. You tape it up, you go out and play. Once you get playing, obviously this is a golf course that has got some hills on it, so if you get sideways going on, walking across the hills, sometimes that will help rub a little bit more, but I don't think it's that big a deal. And he did get up here a couple weeks ago. I think that's really important. He came in 2 weeks ago and played. That's the reason you do that, in case something happens.
13: What must he do, let's say, in the next 24 hours to get out here in practice?
12: Well, I think if he decides he doesn't want to go and walk around and practice much tomorrow, I don't think it's that big a deal. If he can get on the greens, that's the most important thing. This is a golf course that fits his eye really, really well. There's clumps of bunkers on every hole that he has the length to carry over most of them, and it really gives him a huge advantage going forward.
10: 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Right now, SportsCenter All Night. 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
14: Over to right field. Is it going to stay in the park or is it going to get out? Oh, it's out! It's into the bullpen of the A's. And Weatherholt has just hit his eighth home run of the year. And the Cardinals now lead 6-3 on Weatherholt's big fly.
10: They win it 6-4. Cardinals Radio Network. Cardinals 14-7 mark on the road this season, tied for the for second most road wins in baseball behind the Braves. Mets, Tigers.
14: The 1-0. So we got a rip through the right side. First big league hit for A.J. Ewing. It goes all the way to the wall. Beatty around second, heading for third. They're going to weave him in. Perez fires in. Beatty's on the way. He scores. Triple for A.J. Ewing. 7-2 Mets. What a night. And what an introduction for A.J. Ewing.
10: 880 ESPN New York. Mets go on to a 10-2 win over the Tigers. He goes 1-for-2, 3 walks, 2 RBI in that big league debut. 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
9: The day's top sound.
14: How good is that? Are you ready to say?
9: Number 5.
10: Spurs take pivotal Game 5 in their series with the Wolves. Victor Wembanyama missing most of Game 4, that loss. But he was quick to announce his presence in Game 5.
15: 8 minutes to go, first quarter. 15-9 Spurs. San Antonio with it. Dribbling Castle at the top, looking at Victor. Gives it to Wembanyama with 7 to shoot. Drives hard. Windmills it home. And a timeout called by Chris Finch as Wemby has come to play in Game 5. He's got 9 of the Spurs 17.
9: Number 4.
10: Baseball. Braves beating the Cubs in a matchup of the top two teams in the National League. Atlanta using the deep ball to get there. 680 the score.
14: And he hits it high and deep to right field. Way back to right. Look out of the chop house. Here it comes. It's a two-run home run. His first as a Brave. And the Braves take the lead here in the fifth inning. Make it 4-2 Atlanta on the long ball by Mike Yastrzemski.
9: Number 3.
10: White Sox edge the Royals, taking the lead with a pinch hit homer in the bottom of the eighth. ESPN 1000.
14: The pitch. Swing and a fly ball. Deep left center. It is gone! 6-5. All three of his home runs have come against left-handers this year.
9: Number 2.
10: Another start. Another start with double-digit strikeouts for Paul Skeens. 93-7 the fan.
16: Another 3-2 pitch coming. The wind. The pitch.
14: Struck him out looking with a changeup. Strikes out the side in order. He's got 10. Call your friends. One man has reached for the Rockies. And that was Troy Johnston in the fifth.
9: Number 1.
10: In Vegas, Golden Knights take pivotal Game 5 of their series. 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
17: Jack Eichel dealing with a bouncing puck in front. Eichel finds the right circle. He goes to the bottom of the circle. He threw it across. He scores! Dorothea! Pandemonium on the strip. Vegas 3, Ducks 2. Tonight's take game 5. Eichel to Dorothea. Tonight's win it in overtime.
10: The Golden Knights' fourth comeback win this postseason. Game 6 coming up tomorrow. Today, Wednesday, May 13th, Stevie Wonder is 75 today. Unsportsmanlike is next. I'm Jay Reynolds. Back tomorrow with SportsCenter All Night at ESPN Radio.
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18: 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ESPN Radio, we had the game for you with the Wolves and the Spurs. San Antonio, Wemby was a madman, especially early on in this game, and they destroyed the Wolves 126-97. Not before the Wolves actually made it a game. 14-2 run, third quarter, tying at 61. Kelvin Johnson, sixth man of the year, big block on Rudy, and boom, away we go with San Antonio 3-2 series lead, along with Michelle Smallman, Chris Canty, Evan Cohen with you. Good morning, everybody. How are we doing today?
32: Yeah, you knew what time it was when Wemby came out and set a tone. 18 points in the first quarter on his way to 27. This is the third Spur in postseason history with 25, 15, and 5, joining Tim Duncan and David Robinson. So you knew after he got kicked out in game four that he was going to come back in game five with something on his mind. It's why I laid the 10.5 points with the San Antonio Spurs, and it was a comfortable cover at the beginning of the fourth quarter, Smalls. Victor Wembanyama, I said it before, I'll say it again, the only person that can stop him is Victor Wembanyama.
0: Yeah, he was talking about the different versions of himself last night, mature Vic and upset Vic, and he was saying that they don't have to not work in concert with one another. And obviously, after getting bounced from the game prior, you knew he was going to come back with a vengeance and with something to say, and boy, did he have a lot to talk about last night.
1: Oh, he was amazing. 27 points, 17 rebounds, 5 assists, 3 blocks. I mentioned Kelton Johnson with the 21 off the bench. And again, 14-2 run to start that third quarter, and then boom.
32: Ayo Dosunmu was awesome during that span. He was great.
1: Ayo Dosunmu was so good that CeCe has been working his cap tables trying to get him to the Lakers.
0: Yes. Really?
32: Yes.
0: That's what we need.
32: I couldn't help it. I mean, Rob Pelinka comes out yesterday and says he wants LeBron and Austin Reeves back. I'm like, all right, cool. How do we get better? That's how you get better.
1: That's the guy.
32: That's the guy. That's how you get better.
1: I just love as he's playing.
32: I'm scouting.
1: Yeah. You know what? We've all worn off on each other. Great parts. I think I've worn off negatively on you, clearly.
32: No, that's not trade negative. Machine. That's a positive.
1: In the middle of a playoff game, you sit there and trade a guy?
32: I'm going to tell you how it's a positive.
1: Okay.
32: You always talk about this. I'm not going to present a problem without a solution.
0: There you go.
32: We presented the problem with the Los Angeles Lakers.
1: And you want to steal the guy.
32: And I just saw the solution last night at the beginning of the third quarter.
1: Good point. While we're at it, as a Heat fan, my team stinks. I'd like Wemby. That's the solution to the problems that my Wemby is what I'd like. I mean, it's just ridiculous. There's no such thing as an easy bet. I do not want to advise people to bet and thinking it's easy. Okay? That's not what I'm saying. But the hunch that everyone had going into yesterday of whatever DraftKings had as the over-unders for points and rebounds, just blindly take overs for him. Just blindly take the overs.
0: Mm-hmm.
1: Because you knew, Smalls, that he was going to be so annoyed by the fact that he was tossed, not because it was the wrong call, but that he put himself in a bad position for his team in game 4, and he was going to come out like a madman last night, and he had 16 of the first 24 points of the game for the Spurs, and he was unbelievable.
0: He is unbelievable. He's unbelievable with everything he does on the court. He's unbelievable with the way he carries himself, which is why the elbow incident the game prior felt so out of character for him. And he's 22 years old, but he carries himself with such maturity and such a sense of what he can accomplish and what the prize is that you don't expect that from him. And I love how he too was talking about how important it was for him to set the tone and the way that they started the game. He's just amazing. And we always talk about the face of the league and passing that baton and the next person up. The NBA has a lot of great young talent right now, but none more exciting than Victor Wembanyama. He is so fun to observe.
32: He had 16 points in the first 6.5 minutes of the game.
0: Ridiculous.
1: Because he was annoyed. Like, think about any walk of life. If you're annoyed at your profession, that doesn't mean you become the greatest ever at your profession.
0: You can't just exert yourself to be the best.
1: Yeah, like, I'm a lawyer. I'm annoyed. All of a sudden, I become the greatest lawyer of all time? Like, life doesn't work that way.
0: Yeah, all of a sudden, I'm Atticus Finch. Like, what's happening?
1: This man was annoyed, and he's like, nah, I'm going to be MJ tonight. Oh, okay, cool. And he was. He was ridiculous. Even Ant-Man, who's the other guy that people are saying could be the face of the league, and I give him a ton of credit, he's played through all the injuries, etc. But Ant-Man had this to say, had this to say, 20-point game last night, wasn't great for him, 2 rebounds, 2 assists, need more of a versatile game, but again, he's banged up. Had this to say on Wemby post-game.
2: Some of the stuff that Wemby was doing, you don't really have too much of an answer for it. Just kind of hope he misses. But he came out high, he made a bunch of shots. I feel like we adjusted, fought back in the game, tried to dig ourselves out of the hole. But, I mean, eventually they created another lead and running out in transition. We got to get back, get matched up. Just game plan mistakes that we keep making, and it's too late in the series to make these mistakes.
1: How do you stop them?
32: No, you can't stop them. The way to stop them is what they did in game 4 is frustrate him and hope he does something stupid.
1: But because he did something stupid, he probably won't do it again, right?
32: Yeah.
0: Yeah, he seems like someone who learns from his mistakes.
32: Yeah, I mean, well,
1: he got that out of the way.
32: He said it post-game.
0: Yeah.
32: What he did was, when he got ejected, he locked in on taking care of his body, watching film, practicing with his team, and trying to figure out how he can be better, how the team can be better. And he came out in game 5, and he demonstrated that. He executed it. So, yeah, Victor Wembanyama, he has the stature and the athleticism. That's the stuff that people dream about. But then also the sports character.
0: Mm-hmm.
32: His mindset, his work ethic matches his freakish athletic ability and his frame. And when you put those two things together, you get arguably the most unstoppable force in basketball. Y'all, he's matched up against a four-time Defensive Player of the Year in Rudy Gobert, and somebody that's his countryman that has known him forever.
0: And he still owns him.
32: And he still owns that dude. Yeah. There's nothing that the bigs from Minnesota can do. Like, it's not as if he's going up against people that aren't capable. You got guys out there.

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1: Wimby delivers 27 points, 17 rebounds, and the Spurs are a win away from the conference finals.
2: Being ourselves and just sticking to the game plan, that was the biggest part. So today, you know, a great Timberwolves team, they're going to climb back in the game, but we've got to figure out ways how to end it right there. We're going to have run.
3: We play with appropriate fear, discipline, execution, physicality, poise, and I thought we had it from an array of people tonight, and it was really good to see, and we needed everybody because at different moments of the game, different guys stepped up.
4: San Antonio Spurs take a 3-2 series lead over the Minnesota T-Wolves with their 126-97 victory last night. That game, it was simultaneously a blowout and really close.
5: What?
4: Makes no sense. I know. It doesn't. But San Antonio was up big. Minnesota, in the third quarter of the game, comes back on a 14-2 run to tie it at 61 apiece. And then San Antonio just runs away with it. Keldon Johnson was a huge spark off the bench for them. Sixth man of the year. Had 21 points. Had a big block in the game on Rudy Gobert. Storyline was Wemby. 27 points, 17 rebounds. He had 16 of the first 24 points for the against the T-Wolves, coming off of getting thrown out in Game 4. They take a 3-2 series lead. There's a lot to get to with this. I want to cut to the chase on one big question.
5: No.
4: Let's just get right here.
6: What's that?
4: Is Victor Wembanyama right now the best player?

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2: 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You'll hear him Saturday morning.
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0: Thank you, Sam.
2: Former coach of the year, former NBA player. 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
0: His response when I asked him about the Cavs and the Pistons.
3: No. Next question.
0: Yes, we can move it right along.
2: We've got some breaking news in the NFL. We have more games officially announced on the schedule. 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
0: Of the night.
2: All right. My best bet is brought to you by PayPal, the official peer-to-peer payment sponsor of the NFL. We got Game 5, Cavs Pistons in Detroit. Rob Lorenzo, let them know I'm going with the Cavs plus 4.5. It's $100 to make 87. That is the play of the day. Let's go, Donovan Mitchell. Come on, Cavs.
3: We survived a terrible, terrible moment in our history.
0: The most unsportsmanlike moment of the day.
4: That was terrible.
3: Was not a great look.
5: By the way, let's also promote one other thing. Smalls. Vibe check. Disney Plus today. Montana. Frenchie Montana on Vibe Check. Let's go. Matt B as well. New huge
6: and
5: song
6: studio.
5: With Ricky Rose. Wow. Have him sit here, if you could, French Montana.
6: Okay.
5: You know, he'll probably feel the vibes with me.
6: The aura?
5: Yeah, the aura. Or maybe I'll get it from him, is really what it should be.
2: Over Miami?
5: Let me defer the first unsportsmanlike moment to just an all-time series of events from one of the biggest sports brands ever and in the world, Real Madrid, their soccer team, of course. Nuno, our producer, can you explain what's gone on with Real Madrid? Speaking of unsportsmanlike moments over the last couple of days.
7: Yeah, please stand by. I'm trying to fix my camera here.
8: Yeah, let's filibuster here.
7: I'm just trying to fix my camera shot. We had it previously on the somewhere else, but yes, I think I'm good. Stace, let me know if my camera is good at this
5: point. No, you knew that I was going to.
7: Yeah,
5: on
7: I
5: this.
7: Know. I had to fix it.
8: He's got a lot to do.
6: No, the camera shot looks great.
7: Thank you. So, in honor of Evan Atmeslis, go back in the 7 o'clock hour on the podcast and listen to it. And one of the omissions was Real Madrid, who is the biggest sports brand there is. They've had turmoil this season would be an understatement. No championships, and they're on the second manager. Allegedly, there's at least 6 first-team players that do not talk to the manager. We completely avoid him. They've had issues with Kylian Mbappe, who's been hurt, and while he's been recovering, he's been hanging out in the south of south of France, in Italy, you know, just relaxing. They've also had one player allegedly smack another teammate in the locker room, and said teammate who got smacked came out and kind of said, "Hey, yeah, we got smacked. I got smacked." But the biggest issue is they've had an issue with two players, Valverde and Tchouameni, who got into a fight in the locker room, where Valverde ended up getting, I think, knocked out and had to go to the hospital.
5: Huh.
7: They each got fined $500,000 in the last week. The president had
5: all in the last week.
7: Yes,
2: you get night-nighted in the locker room in front of your teammates, and then you got to pay another $500,000.
7: Yeah, they got to go find
2: $500,000, $500,000 to get my ass knocked out.
7: Yesterday the president.
6: Can I get a hospital bill?
5: Wait, he hasn't even gotten to the biggest one. Go ahead.
7: The president of the club had a press conference yesterday. Went on for time and time again. Claimed obviously the infighting is whatever. Claimed that if they want to get rid of him as the team president, they're going to have to kill him. Singled out every journalist from every publication, went after them. And then the best part was that he said, "We know who the mole is in the locker room, and we're going to get rid of that mole," in terms of the player. So, yeah, pretty interesting.
5: In all seriousness, this is all over the last 7 days?
7: Yes. This has been all over the last 7 days.
5: Oh, my God. Yeah, Triple H couldn't script this.
6: We got to keep track of this.
5: This is remarkable.
2: So let me get this right, just to recap. One player got slapped. One player got slept. Two players got fined. One guy's on a yacht.
6: Yeah, well, being injured.
2: Well, he's on a yacht.
6: No, I'm saying, but he's injured.
2: Yeah, somewhere in the Mediterranean.
6: Correct.
2: Okay. And then the lead executive for the team is saying that you're going to have to shoot me in order to get me out of the role.
5: Just so people understand.
2: I'm not freaking leaving.
5: He's not figuratively saying this. The guy said this.
6: That's the actual quote.
5: Like, it's one thing if, like, hey, you know, they really want you to quit. No, fire me. Okay, that's real life stuff. That happens every day. Like, no, I'm not quitting. You have to fire me. You're going to pay me this severance. No, I'm going to quit. Okay. Shoot me is going to a little different level with this.
7: Yeah, the exact quote, the only way they can get him out of being the president is if they shoot him.
5: I don't want to go here.
2: Can
5: sorry,
2: I,
5: soccer fans are raising up where that could
2: go. So is Mbappe, smart for deciding to skip out of all of this his yacht in the south of France?
6: You guys are doing too much. I'm going to chill on this yacht.
2: I feel like that's the best way for me to recover mentally and physically is to be away from this dysfunction with this team.
6: You know what? Pour me a spritz. We're on a yacht in Italy. Buongiorno to my rehab.
2: I mean, that's a pretty good way to recover.
6: My ideal rehab would be on a yacht in the Amalfi Coast. Yes.
2: Yes.
5: All right, I'm going to try to... I'm not going to be able to top what Nuno did, right?
6: Yeah,
5: but
6: Nuno,
5: I'm going to try to add
6: job.
5: To unsportsmanlike moments. Pat actually would be good for this one, because doesn't... Pat, you love the mascot stuff, right? Because Cleveland Browns' first-round pick, Spencer Fanneau, was at the Gardo's game, throwing out the first pitch. Harden was rooting for the other team. Was at the Guardians game, and he then started dancing with Slider, the mascot. That's a good first impression, is it not?
6: I would agree, yes.
5: Pat, you good with this? You're a mascot guy.
4: Yeah. No issues with this.
5: Okay.
2: Yeah, I like that celebration better than the outfielders from the San Francisco Giants.
6: Oh, yeah.
5: I like them. That's actually funny. Anyway, I think it's funny what they were doing. How about this one? Did Freddie and Harry, 3P to 7P Eastern here on ESPN Radio, did they come after me or am I just part...
2: differences there.
5: Am I just part of this group? Freddie and Harry said the most obnoxious fan bases in all of sports. Number one overall, Michael Jordan stands. They then said Philly fans, Cowboys fans, Knicks fans, Yankee fans, SEC football fans. Are Michael Jordan stands, as I would be one of them, CC's one of them too, to be fair.
2: Yes, I am.
5: Is that the most annoying fan base in all of sports?
4: Yes.
6: No, more than the Cowboys?
4: Yes.
6: Cowboys criminally low on that list.
2: Yeah, I agree with that.
6: At least Philly fans had Super Bowls to celebrate.
4: I can't even
6: recently.
4: Point out that Michael Jordan was a bad owner for the Hornets without Evan, like, spontaneously combusting. So, yes, they're the worst.
2: I mean, he's a bad owner by your standards of winning, but good owner.
4: By every other organization.
2: No, not by money.
5: Yeah.
2: Not by money.
5: The smallest, whatever the word of the day is, I don't even know.
6: Dulcet.
5: We're on to Thursday. We're on Sportsman
6: Mike. That's it.
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19: Wendy delivers 27 points, 17 rebounds, and the Spurs are a win away from the conference finals.
20: Being ourselves and just sticking to the game plan, that was the biggest part. So today, you know, a great Timberwolves team, they're going to climb back into games, and we've got to figure out ways how to end it right there. We're going that run.
21: We play with appropriate fear, discipline, execution, physicality, poise, and that's how we had it from an array of people tonight. It was really good to see, and we needed everybody because at different moments of the game, different guys stepped up.

0: picks up his foul, he goes to the pine. And then Castle gets two buckets in transition in a row, and the separation mounts. And for sure, DDJ, Dylan Harper, dude, what a force at that age. But I here's the key for Mitch Johnson's success, if they can get past these zombie Wolves. I think game six, Ant's going to come out. That's going to be good. I could see this thing going seven. But if they're going to stack up against Thunder, this is what Coach Mitch Johnson, besides gargling saltwater, needs to do. He needs to stagger Harper, Castle, and Wemby minutes. Always have two of those three dudes on the court at a time. And it's crazy. We're talking about these guys, you know, sub 23, can barely buy their own drink. But they are vital to that team's success. Couple stats. Steph Castle, most points by a Spurs player in their first 10 career playoff games since Timmy D. And I'll say again, Castle is this generation's Pippen. They already got a Harper running mate like the Bulls did. And you know what that makes Vic. DK, the name who shall not be mentioned, your favorite call line debate. I can only imagine how much you want to open up those call lines today and say why MJ is your GOAT and is Vic this generation's Jordan. You guys have a great day. Gargle Saltwater, Mitch Johnson, go Steph Castle.
1: Yeah, you said that six times. Next time, keep it short.
2: he just pulled the pin and then ran out.
1: What happened there? You said you were going to keep it short, and you went on for 3 minutes.
2: There's Bubba. Bubba's back.
1: Spicy Bubba's here.
3: Bubba, I need you to get your house in order, okay? First of all, but that also wasn't 3 minutes. But that's fine. We like our guy Dylan. Dylan calls in.
1: Oh, you're a Dylan supporter right here.
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0: What a secret weapon, huh? Could you imagine? You're 22 years old. Your head might be spinning. I don't know. He seems to obviously have his head properly snapped on his shoulders, right?
1: Yeah.
0: And he comes off the plane, and there's Greg Popovich. It's like friggin' Yoda shows up to personally deliver a message to you. This is not going to be a phone conversation. This is not a Zoom. It's not a FaceTime. I'm going to put myself in a car where obviously he doesn't get around very easily, and I'm going to stand there, and you get off the plane. I'm going to be there, and I'm going to say something to you. That's significant. I can't get enough of that. Man, do I miss that guy. But then again, I also wasn't the one with a microphone in my hand trying to get a soundbite out of him every single night. But I miss him. I miss what he has to say about real life, too. My gosh. What a secret weapon that is. And the Timberwolves are, like I said, they've got their hands full here. We'll see what happens, obviously, in that game six. We'll talk about that with Ramona Shelburne and Dave McMenamin, that story that we just, that he popped out there on ESPN.com and we just led our second hour with. We'll talk to Ramona about this as well. 844-204-RICH is the number to dial. We'll take your phone calls also on this very busy Wednesday program. 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

0: ears up a little bit for this one.
1: Okay.
0: The Buffalo Sabres. Zach Benson, his birthday was yesterday. He turned 21 years old. And in the third period, he scored the go-ahead goal for the Buffalo Sabres to tie that series up at 2-2. Miss Christine Lisi, what do you have to say for the young man that turned 21 yesterday?
2: I really love Zach Benson. He has been amazing since day one. He never played in the AHL. He came right from wherever he came from in Western Canada and played in the NHL. If you get a chance to see his very first NHL goal, that's like a good omen of what was coming for Zach Benson. He's incredible. He never got sent down. He's something to see.
1: Okay.
0: I love it.
1: Plus, his teammate has one of the great names in hockey, Tage Thompson.
2: TNT.
0: I also think this series is going 7 games.
2: Mm-hmm.
1: Okay.
0: It's been unbelievable between the Buffalo Sabres and also the Montreal,
1: right.
0: The Habs, so the Canadians. Yeah. I'm hoping it goes 7 with Buffalo being the winner, Miss Christine Lee.
2: Thank you.
1: I root for that as well, but that's going to be my number 3. I'm going to do the same thing for Sabres fans that Joel Embiid tried to do for Philadelphia 76ers fans. Sabres fans, game 5. Do not let the Canadiens fans overtake your building. Because I saw that in game 1. I saw that in game 2. You've been waiting eons for this kind of moment with your team, 2 series away from maybe winning a Stanley Cup. Do not let those fans of Manhattan take over your building. Do not let them cross that border and buy up all those tickets. Because when the Canadians scored, it sounded like it was the Bell Center, not Buffalo, New York. So in the words of Joel Embiid, for Christy Lisi, Sabres fans, please do not let the fans of Les Habitants take over your building. Let them get their anchor wings somewhere else. Don't let them eat your food and enter your building and take over that building with yell. No. Keep those tickets. Hold on to those tickets. Don't sell those tickets. Christine Lisi and Freddie Cohen, we implore you, Sabres fans. This PSA brought to you by the Sabres fan base in Bristol, Connecticut.
0: Number four. Let's go to the WNBA. Matter of fact, let's go to the city of Atlanta because I have 2 things here. The Atlanta Dream. Listen, the Dallas Wings, they were flying high and floating and gloating. They had beat the Indiana Fever in game 1. Well, game 2, when they faced my Atlanta Dream, Alicia Gray had other plans. Also showed an Angel Reese. The Atlanta Dream got their 2nd win on the season to go 2-0. They beat the Dallas Wings. But also, the Atlanta Braves, they played the team in Major League Baseball that had the 3rd-best record, the Chicago Cubs. 5-2. Braves win. There's a hot streak going on right now in Atlanta. A lot of people on the outside, they call it Hotlanta. Stop saying that BS. We don't say Hotlanta here in down south. Please stop it. But I tell you that, the ATL has something to say, ladies and gentlemen, and I'm going to make sure you hear it and hear it loud and proud.
1: Hopefully they'll make up for the sins of your Atlanta Falcons and your Atlanta Hawks, but I digress. Last but not least for me, which rested team? I know, I'm bad, Freddy. Have I said too much? Have I gone too far? Yes and yes. My last one is, real quickly, which rested team will look rusty in game 1? Will it be my New York Knicks against the winner versus Detroit versus Cleveland? Will it be the Oklahoma City Thunder against the winner versus San Antonio, Minnesota? Or the Carolina Hurricanes? They haven't lost a game in the Stanley Cup playoffs. 8 games?
0: Wow.
1: 8-0 for barbecue hockey down in the beautiful state of North Carolina involving their Hurricanes. They're waiting for the Sabres Canadiens winner. They're back just like the Knicks and OKC, having Mai Tais, watching soap operas on cable TV from back in the day while they're waiting to play their next game. Which rested team is going to avoid the rust sooner involving the Hurricanes, the Knicks, and the Oklahoma City Thunder? He is Harry Douglas, and on the socials with the H. Douglas 83. I'm Freddie Coleman. You can do the same at Coleman ESPN. It's a Wednesday Groove with our known as Freddie and Harry on ESPN Radio, the ESPN app, and ESPN Plus. And with the NFL schedule release happening tomorrow, like we mentioned, 8 o'clock Eastern time on ESPN2, which NFC team in each division better get off to a good start no matter what their schedule or who is on their schedule? We will get to that as Harry gives you this word, courtesy of Granger.
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Was it a fluke or sustainable? They won't have Clint Kubiak calling plays. He's not a new head coach of Las Vegas Raiders. Sam Darnold was terrific in the... Or sustainable? They won't have Clint Kubiak calling plays. He's not a new head coach of Las Vegas Raiders. Sam Darnold was terrific in...

0: Was it a fluke or sustainable? They won't have Clint Kubiak calling plays. He's not a new head coach of Las Vegas Raiders. Sam Darnold was terrific in the war because a lot of people reacted to something that Jason Tatum said being interviewed by Craig Melvin of the Today Show on NBC. We'll get to that if you keep it here on ESPN Radio, the ESPN app, SiriusXM Channel 80, and don't forget about us on ESPN+.
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0: try to drive them to victories by betting against them. So I got the Ducks yesterday at +140. So it didn't work out. I was, I wasn't rooting necessarily for the Ducks. Either way, I win. If the Knights win, I win. Well, I don't. I lose money, but you get my point.
1: Yeah, you're not rooting against them. You're just, if you feel like there's value, if you thought the Knights without Mark Stone shouldn't have been priced that high, then you take the other side.
0: It wasn't a value thing. I just tried to jinx it and bet the other side. And listen, Alex White's here. Brandi Flores is here. Alex is actually a professional gambler, and she's won multiple contests, last woman standing contest, that were full last man standing contest. By the way, I'm not gonna. I don't want to open this Pandora's box already, and I think it's early. Have you been invited back to Circa?
1: It's early. I don't know.
0: I don't want to hear it's early.
1: It's early.
0: Even though I just said
1: I haven't
0: it.
1: Heard anything yet.
0: I want to hear from Matt Ewan soon, the top female handicapper in the state.

0: of Nevada needs to be in. You did well last year. We're not going to talk about the standings.
1: Yeah.
0: The year before, though, top three.
2: Top three.
0: She's got the goods. So when I here's the point, Brandy. When I talk betting,
1: uh-huh.
0: and I sound like a clown that I'm just betting, you know, because I feel a certain way, she just looks at me like, okay, if you want to do that. Like, I actually win money, but if you go ahead and do what you want, Steve.
1: So the competition that you won, was that just like sports betting or like poker or what was it?
2: Sports betting.
1: Oh.
2: So it's actually a contest that the stations put on, and it's an STN Last Man Standing. They have it for college football and NFL. You can buy up to 5 entries, but once that entry loses, then you lose it. So I had started with 5, lost quite a few of them in the first 2 weeks, and I just rode one all the way through the season.
0: You're basically picking an NFL or college winner?
2: Against the spread.
0: Against the spread.
2: So you can use the same team every week if you want.
0: I mean, it is really hard to win. The biggest one you won, did you win like 100K?
2: That's right, yeah.
0: Exactly.
1: Wow. That's
0: exactly!
3: Awesome. Exactly!
1: That's awesome.
0: As I point out to Vegas. Yes. Yes. That's why you need to listen. So I was on the wrong side last night. Boy, VGK down the stretch was leaking oil badly. Were you nervous going to overtime?
2: Yeah, always. But really, Carter Hart's been awesome in those overtime situations in the playoffs. But, geez, I mean, between not having Mark Stone and then losing McNabb early, it did feel like they were definitely undermanned in that game, but they found a way.
0: They looked tired in the final 4 minutes and then came out for the overtime and were fine.
1: And I think that's just because, especially I went and covered the game last night for Fox Sports Las Vegas all across socials, and watching them play the first two periods, they seem, you know, I think that they have such amazing puck control as a unit that that's one thing that really stands out to me. And there was 3.5 minutes left, and I was like, all right, they just got to hang on. And they literally, as you mentioned, let up on the gas. Boom. You can't do that against these teams. Especially, it's been a dogfight for the Knights. This entire playoff series, last series, this one. I am worried, though, if it does go to a Game 7.
2: Yeah, I think they're really going to try and get it done in Anaheim, right? Mm-hmm. Like they did against Utah. So yeah. It doesn't have to go to a Game 7. But is that the first power play goal they gave up in this series? I know it was... It hasn't been very many, so took a 5-minute major there, but Anaheim finally.
0: Well, last two games have had a little issue here with penalties. Brandon Saad after the game. Brandy was on the scene, and Saad talked about Dorofeev and much more about the game.
4: Yeah, I think just keeping it simple and getting on the court set. You know, we're three big bodies that can set the puck well and play on their end, and when we're playing that game, we're good.
5: What made the team successful tonight, particularly after they came up late and ended up winning overtime?
4: I think just sticking with it. You know, when we were aggressive, we had our chances. When we sat back on our heels, they have a lot of skill. They can take it too. So we were kind of flat in the second, but I thought we finished the game pretty well, even though they tied it up. And it's nice to get in overtime.
6: What was the conversation after regulation? Did you guys take a breath and get ready for OT?
4: Yeah, just sticking with it. We thought we did a lot of good things, and someone's got in this room, and obviously Pav had a great shot there, so we're happy about that. So it's huge, you know, to do it all. He had a nice block shot there, and then obviously he's an elite shooter, so anytime he's ripping the thing, it's huge for our team. So what a shot. I know anytime the pucks are going in, you're going to feel good. So he's been around the net. He's had a lot of chances, and I'm happy they're going in for him.
6: Can you talk about your D4 five-man rotation for a lot of the game?
4: For sure, yeah. That's always tough, and as a group, they played a lot of hockey. So for us, it's being smart with the puck as forwards and reloading for them, helping them out, and they did a great job tonight.
7: What did you think of the call on Braden and how the team responded by picking him up after that?
4: Yeah, I didn't really see it live. I think the puck bounced away, and he kind of was already committed to a check. And I don't know if it's different if the guy doesn't get hurt or what it is, but at the end of the day, it is what it is. I thought the PK did a good job of, we did give up one, but overall we did pretty well, and I'm just sticking with it. Well, they got a great hockey team. The fourth one's always the hardest, so for us, it's just every game's going to get harder. Tonight was huge for us, and now we got to regroup and go try to steal it in Anaheim.
0: There you go. Questions from Ashley Weiss and Danny Webster and Adam Hill and others. I didn't recognize your voice. So. Nice job. Nice job grabbing that. So the atmosphere. What was it like?
1: I mean, it was incredible. You mentioned before the break that JT called all Knights fans to head out there, and they listened to him. It was completely packed in that arena. the Fortress was completely loud every single play. The crowd is into it. Golden Knights games are such a great atmosphere, I think. And I think just the difference between going when it's a regulation versus overtime, everybody was on their feet in overtime. I looked around. Everybody was on their feet. Also, there are members of the Las Vegas Raiders there. Kirk Cousins, what, they cranked the siren? Is that what they call it?
0: Yeah.
2: I think so. Yeah.
0: Yep, the air siren.
1: Yeah. And I think he kind of got the crowd going as well. The crowd, which was surprisingly enough, because everybody always says that there's not enough Raiders fans in Vegas, but when they put Kirk and the other players on the screen, there were a lot of people cheering. But I thought it was great, and I think that the team does definitely feed off of that, and it definitely helped.
0: You think there was a point where some Raiders fans were like, bro, easy, with the cranking of the right arm. What if he grabbed his shoulder and dropped to his knees, like, ah!
1: Oh, God.
0: Not good.
1: There goes Fernando.
0: Well, that's I was going to say, do you think Fernando was watching and Fernando would be happy? But we would never suggest that Fernando Mendoza would wish ill on anyone on the face of the earth.
1: Honestly,
0: he's a
1: yeah.
0: saint in whatever cleats he wears. I don't know if he wears Nikes or whatever.
1: I really would love to know what makes him, like, angry and upset.
0: Maybe losing?
1: Maybe.
0: I guess we're going to find out because he's not going to go unbeaten with the Raiders. He can try, but it's not going to be Indiana football. He lost with Cal. He lost the times
1: he
0: with
1: did.
0: Cal. Yeah, so I saw Dylan Lauby was out there. I think he took his shirt off.
1: Mm-hmm.
0: Off-season shape for Dylan there. Not to judge his body. You don't want a body shame. But,
1: he looks great. That's
0: he looks great. He looks great.
1: Every person on the Raiders roster should be in peak physical form because, especially after last season, get back in the gym.
0: Did you see the recent, I mean, he is on the mend from a leg injury. Did you see the recent, I don't know what these videos are. I don't know if they're full songs. The recent rap video song by Max Crosby.
1: Oh, God. What do you guys think? Because I have a lot of thoughts. What do you guys think?
0: I didn't listen to the song. I saw him doing it, and I was like, he's a little puffy right now. But he's on the mend from a leg injury, so he's not going to be in premium shape. And, you know, the fact that I probably weigh as much as, you know, 6'5 Max Crosby is not. Doesn't leave me room to be criticizing him.
1: Well, every time the Raiders talk about Max Crosby or anybody's asked about him in any press conference, they always say he's the first in the building, last to leave. So maybe he's bulking and he'll go on a shred soon, right, in time for...
0: I'll be honest, the lighting was not good. He's got a lot of tattoos.
2: Yeah.
0: So I got a little judgmental and I shouldn't have.
1: Yeah.
0: These things happen.
1: And when I said I had a lot of thoughts, I thought you were referencing the rap.
0: It's not good.
1: Here's the thing. I wish he would have... His voice isn't bad. I think with the right amount of auto-tune and slight coaching, I don't think anybody's coaching him right now, which, you know... No one's coaching him in rap. But if he had a ghostwriter... Exactly. I don't know.
0: I don't know if he is.
1: In the rap scene, I have no idea. If he had a ghostwriter... And just like just tweaking a little bit on his voice,
2: yeah.
1: It's not bad. His voice isn't bad. The raps itself, I can just tell he's writing them.
0: By the way, update just in back to the Vegas Golden Knights. Brandon McNabb suspended for a game for the action last night. So that just came across around 3:25, so about 4 minutes ago. Thank you to Willie Ramirez, who's listening, and just texted that in. Brandon McNabb suspended for the game. All right, on the way back, women's hockey is actually coming to Las Vegas. Is it a good idea? How many sports can we support? And will enough people show up to back up the PWHL?
3: 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The Wild freeze defenders with Kaprizov and Boldy.
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3: The Avs are looking for a mountainous effort from goaltender Scott Wedgwood. It's the Wild at the Avs, Game 5, this Wednesday. 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
0: All right, I'm going to fly here without a net at all. Alex White, Brandi Flores. We've got professional women's hockey coming to town. I don't know anything about this league. I don't know when they play. All I know is we're getting a team in Vegas, and they're playing at T-Mobile, and my first reaction was, ooh, T-Mobile. That's a pretty big arena.
2: Yeah.
0: What do we know about this league?
1: So the PWHL, they actually have a lot of momentum on the East Coast, and then, of course, in Canada. If you look at the stadiums that they play in when they do highlights, or especially during their playoff series, which I think it's going on right now, I want to say, their season runs the same time as, like, the NHL, I believe, and pretty close by. And there's a lot of seats filled in these playoffs.
0: Well, I saw the reel for the promotion. It made it look like every game was in Madison Square Garden with 22,000 people. So that was my first. I was like, okay, I guess this is doing well elsewhere. Because again, my first reaction anytime any professional sports decide to come here, my first worry is, hey, are we going to show up? Are people going to support this thing? I mean, what do you think? We like hockey here.
2: Yeah, I mean, hockey has done so well here. I can only imagine that it does do decently well. Now, T-Mobile is a kind of a different story. I didn't know much about this league either. I've just been diving into it. But, yeah, you're right, the finals right now. So it would be a good time to jump in and watch Ottawa versus Montreal and kind of start to get an idea about this league.
1: Yeah, and there's not really any teams in the PWHL, when I say Southern California, I don't believe they have one in Arizona either. I could be wrong, though. But they do want to expand eventually to California. So with this specific team, they could get a lot of fans closer to the West Coast. And I think it will do very well, only because when I watched the whole press conference that they had today. They streamed it online. And one of the leaders basically said that, and I don't know where the statistic comes from, that since the Golden Knights have been here, participation in girls' youth hockey has gone up 600% in this area. And it was actually very, very adorable. They had three young girl hockey players speak. One was 7, one was 14, another one was 18, 19. And they were talking about how they won national championships and how they're doing really good. And so Vegas, since the Golden Knights have been here, and kudos to the Golden Knights for building up the hockey community, not just for the professional side, but for the youth, which includes girls, obviously, they've been able to grow that as well. And to now have women to look up to, I think it's great. And I think, to your point, hockey has done very well here, not just because of the people here, but also because it's a brand new team that Vegas can get behind, because this is Vegas's team. And that's one thing that they really emphasized in the press conference. And I think it will do well. To Steve's point, T-Mobile, it's ambitious, but also, where else would they play? Because the team is going to be here this fall. Their first season is this fall.
2: Jeez.
0: Belize Family Forum, Orleans Arena. I mean, hell, I don't know what it draws. So if it's going to draw 3,000, I don't know if they could put an ice rink out at, you know, have they ever done hockey out at the Equestrian Center there at South Point?
2: I don't know.
0: Yeah, the Orleans and obviously these would be the top choices for smaller venues that would hold 6,000 to 8,000.
2: I'm gonna have to find that out now.
0: I think Leeds is a backup. Okay. So I think they said that today. Leeds is a backup. Let's go down the cheesy path because everyone loves to do this, and I'll play the game. Name? Did they discuss that at all?
1: No, not at all. Not from when I was watching the press conference. I got it about 2 minutes late, I will say, but I don't think they would have announced it that early on.
0: No. I think they're going to try to build momentum and make it this has happened before where you test the market and try to appear to be letting the market pick a name.
2: Right.
0: And then in the end, you're like, yeah, those all suck. We were faking, but I did see the lady who runs Las Vegas locally, or guy, whoever it is, posted a graphic and had it as the Las Vegas Showgirls.
1: I saw that too.
0: With a lady with on skates with giant cans. So I don't think that's going to. What do you think? Will that fly?
1: No.
0: We want to do is sexualize the logo and the name right away?
1: You know, I'm going to go with no.
0: Why not?
1: I'm going to go with no.
0: We need guys to come out to the game. That's not how you do it.
1: That is definitely not it.
0: It's good hockey, a high-level hockey, or it's not. Otherwise, you're not going to get anyone there. So,
1: As far as the name, because the Golden Knights are their partner, so I would think the colors are going to be different, though. The colors are actually going to be similar, I think, to the A's, I want to say. They have, like, that goldish, like, greenish color. So I don't know what would be. There's no, like, Lady Knights. I think that's lame.
0: Does it have to be something, like, of that ilk? Royalty.
1: Right. What would it be?
0: Well, I think the easiest one with a combination of royalty and playing cards would be Queens.
1: Mm-hmm.
0: Someone put up Queens. I don't like that name, but.
1: The Vegas Queens? It doesn't sound like, not that Queens aren't tough and bold, but, like, it doesn't sound, like, invigorating. It's not exciting for a sports team. But I don't really know.
2: I got to see what some of these other teams are. So, Ottawa Charge. We've got
0: isn't the Minnesota team is the Frost?
2: Minnesota Frost.
1: I love that one.
0: I like that, but do we want to make reference to the Heat?
2: Boston Fleet.
0: The Boston Fleet?
2: Yeah.
0: Okay.
1: Is there Vegas Heat? Is that too close to, like,
0: Miami?
1: Miami, right?
0: Yeah.
1: Like, it's too close? Or, like...
0: How about we just recycle the NBA list, which I thought most of the list sucked as well, so... maybe there's something that's more applicable to a female hockey team.
1: Yeah. I don't think they should go, like, the gambling route, I want to say. Just
0: I would like
1: Knights
0: to see
1: it?
0: Someone, the word I'm going to use is obnoxious. It's not exactly the right word, but obnoxiously embrace Vegas in some way.
2: What about Luck somehow?
1: Oh.
2: Lady Luck.
0: Lady Luck, okay.
2: Because you got the Aces, and then you kind of use the club. With the luck thing, or even a horseshoe, I guess. So
0: some kind of Sinatra tie.
1: I like
0: we have an
1: Elvis
0: tie.
1: That's cool. Oh,
0: Elvis? I'm just thinking out loud.
2: Yeah,
0: live radio. We're trying to brainstorm. We're on a commercial break.
1: We're trying to brainstorm. And the NHL Las Vegas team wants to take this and run with it. They can totally do that.
0: I mean, we'll take a finder's fee.
1: Right.
0: I assume that we'll have the games on here. With our 500 stations and rights to every team in the market, so
1: yeah, that would be cool.
0: Who wants to do play-by-play for the Queens?
1: I don't mind Queens actually, but I unfortunately just don't know that enough about hockey to do play-by-play. Also, I think play-by-play, and out of all of broadcast, is one of the hardest jobs in broadcast and radio.
0: Hockey's tough.
2: Hockey,
1: yeah.
0: I respect for the hockey guys.
1: It's
0: hard. And women. Sorry,
1: it's not hard.
0: Doesn't have to be a woman, by the way. I saw. This is going way off the beaten path, but Cindy Brunson, who was a longtime Voice SportsCenter host and has done a lot of WNBA, pointed out that I think there's 11 broadcast teams for the women's softball college football series. And I think of the 11 teams, like 9, the lead was a guy. She's
1: Yeah, I saw that as well.
0: What do you think?
1: I think it...
0: We got to do more research. I don't like this. You know how I am. Because I also want to find out. Now I'm like brainstorming, like, okay, what around the league, if there's already 11 organizations, are all 11 play-by-play people women? Are none of them women? Is there, like, one woman?
1: Here's the thing. You got to find the best person for the job, man or woman. However, that is, like, an astounding amount. If you do find the best person for the job, it usually equals out and evens out if you're thinking of, like, I guess, what's the word I'm looking for?
0: Woke.
1: No, like...
0: Sorry, I had to bring it back from the...
1: Like,
0: I had to bring it back. Oh, be careful!
1: I can't think
0: Oh, no, we're getting worked up.
1: I
0: oh,
1: can't
0: man.
1: Think of the word. I spilled my coffee. But
0: well,
1: I
0: we're going to go to break because it's on your computer. So we're going to go to break. We got to come back and talk WNBA because I want to find out, is Caitlin Clark playing tonight or does she already have a back injury that's going to keep her out?
15: Miami
3: think Canty and Michelle are unsportsmanlike.
15: Joel Embiid has been the face of the shortcomings of the Philadelphia Sixers organization. And I just get sick and tired of, after they lose, after they come up short in the postseason, Joel Embiid giving the perfunctory, we've got to be better top to bottom. I don't want to hear that. It's a broken record at this point. I don't know when the Philadelphia 76ers brass get tired of it.
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15: Rolling on. Got a morning injury alert. Justin Watkins is here in studio. We got some football coming up at 45 of the hour. So, I just did a quick vacation last week. Flying back. Had one flight that was about 4 hours. And the SO sitting next to me. Significant other, and she's watching movies, and then she napped a little bit. I spent 4 hours, because the internet is enabled, on good for Southwest, right? If you have the credit card. I spent 4 hours on social media, all 4 hours. And after, she's like, what are you doing? Watch a movie, watch some TV. That's not the way she speaks, but she's like, what is wrong with you?
16: Yeah.
15: And I went down so many rabbit holes, and I'll have to get to another one down the road, because that one got me really worked up. But here's the one, I have to bring this up with you, because I know... When I get into these situations, I got a couple of rabbit holes that I'm down all the time now. And I talk about Justin as the voice of reason, because he'll tell me, be like, ah, stop. Like, calm down. There's a big movement, especially, as we'll say, on TikTok, of people talking about cars manufactured from 2027 on that are going to have a lot more access to us and our driving habits. So I'll let this guy set it up, this audio here, because I think you're concerned about this as well. And then you're an attorney who's, you know, involved in injuries and automobile accidents. I just, there's so much going on here, but I just feel like Big Brother is breathing down our necks for this.
17: I think we've officially reached the end of the road of having new cars worth buying here in America. Why?